Okay, so that was Again by Shoplifting, which is a person, a band. I don't know, I'm not sure if they're a group, but yeah, I've really been enjoying their music recently. That last song that I played was a recent album. I mean, from one of their recent albums called All the Things We Lost Last Year, which I think is really good. It plays a lot with electronic sounds, definitely on the more laptop side of laptop twee. But this next song is also by Shoplifting. It's a little bit older, but yeah, I hope you enjoy. It's called Circle Pad.

Okay, that was Circle Pad by Shoplifting. Hope you enjoyed. I really like their music, and I hope you check out their new album. I feel like it's kind of like really I don't know. I don't even know how to describe it, and I'm not going to try and be pretentious about it. But this next song is called Boots on the Ground by Tall Castle, who actually just performed at Vassar on Friday. So shout out to anyone that went, although yeah. But yeah, so this is Boots on the Ground. I really enjoy Tall Castle's music, and this is from their new EP called Songs at West End Prep. Hope you enjoy.

Okay, that was Boots on the Ground by Tall Castle from their new EP, Songs at West End Prep, which all the songs from that EP are really good, and I think that they're a really good group that's going to be popular. I don't know. Let me not predict. Like, let me not try and be pretentious. Anyways, so this next song is called JBL in the Fireplace by Chanel Beads, who actually just sent us a CD, so I'm going to be playing this song from the CD that he sent us. It's the fifth track. So, yeah, let me play that now.

Okay, so that was JBL in the Fireplace by Chanel Beads. Hope you enjoyed. That was from the CD. I don't know. On my end, it sounds like it has better quality from the CD than from when I play stuff on the Studio Mac. But yeah, I hope you enjoyed that song. I think he has like a super unique sound and is gaining a lot of popularity now. But this next song I'm going to play is called Happier Here by Cicada. Hope you enjoy. Sorry, I'm sick.

0: Okay, that was Happier Here by Cicada. I've really been enjoying their music recently, and if you've been exploring the laptop Twee sphere, you probably know them. But yeah, so I really like their new EP, Crystal Teeth World Tour, which just came out, I think, 2 weeks ago. But it's really good. Yeah, so this next song is called Bigger Than Jesus by World Peace DMT. Hope you enjoy. I really like the first part where there's a little bit of talking and it's kind of interesting. Yeah, hope you enjoy.
1: Station in Longview, Texas, organized a public bonfire of Beatle records. The next morning, the station was knocked off the

Okay, that was Bigger Than Jesus by World Peace DMT. yeah, this is definitely more like traditional, or I don't even know, traditional twee. Oh my god, I can't speak. but yeah, kind of like Belle and Sebastian-y, kind of. Anyways, this next song is called Von Bismarck by Zach Schatz. Hope you enjoy.

Okay, that was Von Bismarck by Zach Schatz. Hope you enjoyed that. I've been liking their music recently. I think they're a duo. But yeah, so that was Von Bismarck. This next song is called Toon Genie by Tall Castle from one of their older, like, single releases. But yeah, hope you enjoy.

Okay, that was Toon Genie by Tall Castle. Yeah, I think it was released with another song called Put Locker, which is also good. but yeah, I unfortunately have to interrupt the program with a brief PSA. So, Vassar Students for Justice in Palestine will be continuing to host a weekly food drive for Duchess Outreach beginning on Friday, September 12th, 2026, and continuing every Friday for the duration of the academic year. The food drive takes place in the College Center on Vassar's campus from 12 p.m. to 4 p.m. every Friday. Sorry. It's flu season. Vassar students are encouraged to donate the food they collect by using their dining swipe in Express. All food donations are delivered the day of the drive, and the Vassar and Poughkeepsie community are also welcome to donate non-perishable goods. Come find us in the College Center. So that is a message from SJP, Students Justice for Palestine, and they do a weekly food drive every Friday. So if you're interested in donating some food, or if you have like extra time, extra food, go pull up. This next song I'm going to play is called Speeding by Jonah Paz, which is a single that he just came out with. Hope you enjoy.

Okay, that was Speeding by Jonah Paz. Hope you enjoyed. I just remembered that somebody called last week and recommended like a band, but I can't remember the name of the band because I wrote it down and I put it in my bag and then it got lost in the black hole that is my satchel bag. But yeah. If you're listening, and you want to recommend anything, please just call and like I would love to hear recommendations. The Air Studio phone is 845-437-7178. So yeah, if you have any music that you want me to play on here and that you want to put me on, then yeah, call the number. But this next song I'm going to play is 39 Clues. I mean, should I play 39 Clues? Yeah, I think. No, I think this has brought us to Life is a Circle by. I can't say the name of the band on here because it's not yet 11 p.m., which is when we can say bad words. But the name of the group is SEX Week. Life is a Circle. Hope you enjoy.

Okay, that was Life is a Circle by Sex... I mean, sorry. Oh my god. By... okay, wait. I can't say, like, bad words on here. But, like, trust. I like to say... No, I'm just kidding. I don't know what I'm doing. Anyways, this next song is called... Fantasy by Lots of Hands. So let's just get this show on the road.

Okay, so that was Fantasy by Lots of Hands. I really like their music, especially the album that I just played this song from. I think it's called Fantasy. Let me double check. Yeah, it is called Fantasy, released in 2023. Yeah. So this next song is called Fear of Nice Days by Love Egg, which Jonah Paz is also in. He's in all of these little groups. But yeah, hope you enjoy.

Okay, that last part was a little bit chaotic, but yeah, so that was Fear of Nice Days by Love Egg. Hope you enjoyed. It's a good song until it's not. But this next song is called Let You Know by Cicada. Hope you enjoy. Oops, it started playing. Let me rewind it.

Okay, that was Let You Know by Cicada. I really like their new EP. It's so tea. And it's just so like cutesy and like that song was good, right? Like stop. Anyways, but I unfortunately need to interrupt the program with a brief PSA. So, the Cunning Hackett Art Center will present three captivating art exhibitions in its galleries during November 3, 2026 to December 31. Featured in the Victorian Gallery at 9 Vassar Street in Poughkeepsie, New York, this will be acclaimed artist and author. Oh, this will be by acclaimed artist and author Carolyn Schaum. At 12 Vassar Street, Melissa Small Cooper will showcase her beautiful floral paintings in the reception gallery, and painter slash mixed media artist Crystal Ortiz displays her intriguing small scale paintings in Hancock Gallery. Free public art opening receptions will be held on Friday, November 6, 2026, from 5 to 7 p.m. at all these galleries. So, yeah, if you are interested in seeing that art exhibition, beginning November 3rd, pretty soon, hope you enjoy that. If you end up pulling up, this next song I'm going to play is called Is Loser an Emotion You Feel Too by The Femcells. Hope you enjoy.

Okay, that was Is Loser an Emotion You Feel To by The Fem Cells. Now, The Fem Cells are good, but I think sometimes there's a little bit of screamage in their songs. But yeah, I hope you enjoyed that regardless. This next song is called That's Not His Sister, That's His Ex by the Dallas Cowboys and Zach Schatz. This is the Zach Schatz version of the Dallas Cowboys song that's by this title, by I Can't Talk. But the Dallas Cowboys actually performed here on Friday. So, yeah, fun fact. Hope you enjoy the song.

Okay, that's not his sister, that's his ex by the Dallas Cowboys and Zach Schatz. Zach Schatz and them did a cover of each other's songs, and this is like Zach Schatz's version. But yeah, this next song I'm gonna play is by Tall Castle, 39 Clues with the West End Chorus. Hope you enjoy.

Okay, that was 39 Clues with the West End Chorus, Youth Chorus, by Tall Castle. And actually, this is perfect timing because it's 8:59:30 p.m. So it's time to transition to the next show.

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1: 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This is The Quiet Riot. And I'm your esteemed and lovely host, Gneet on the Beat. Today is an eclectic mix as usual. We're just going to get right into it. Our first song is Standing on an Empire by High Spire. That rhymes. So I hope you enjoy.

That was Standing on an Empire by High Spire. Hope you guys enjoyed. This next song is from Electro Group. After the breakup of Rocket Ship and Trance, members of each outfit got together to form the Electro Group in early 1998. The trio would soon establish a wall of distorted noise pop to their native of Sacramento, California, before signing to Omnibus Records in 1999, resulting in the year of their debut single, Lifter / Green Machine. That same year, the comparisons to My Bloody Valentine came about before their second single, Light of Sight, followed in 2000. I will not be playing either one of those singles. I'm playing a song off their album, A New Pacifica. This is La Ballena Alegría. Hope I'm pronouncing that right, and hope you guys enjoy.

That was La Ballena Alegria by Electro Group. Hope you guys enjoyed. This next song is called Miranda by Isabel's Dream. Classic shoegazy kind of slowcore group. This is off their album Mono Mara. It's the only album of theirs I've listened to, so I hope you guys enjoy. Again, this is Miranda by Isabel's Dream.

That was Miranda by Isabelle's Dream. Hope you guys enjoyed. This next song is called Nerd Music by K-MPS. It's kind of electronic ambient IDM, if you will. So I hope you guys enjoy. This is one of my most recent finds that I've really been liking off his album 2019 to 2021. I'm guessing it's just like a mixtape of stuff he made throughout those years. So yeah, this is Nerd Music by K-MPS.

0: That was Nerd Music by K-MPS. Hope you guys enjoyed it. This next song is shifting gears into a completely different realm, so bear with me. This is Music by Madonna. It was recently sampled and interpolated by Troye Sivan for his latest single, Party. So check that out as well and enjoy this Madonna track. This is Music by Madonna off her album, Music.
1: Mr. DJ, put a record on. I wanna dance.

That was Music by Madonna off her album Music. This next song, as I mentioned earlier, this Madonna song was sampled and interpolated by Troye Sivan for his new single off his new album, so I'll be playing a track from it. This is Troye Meets World by Troye Sivan.

That was Troy Meets World by Troy Sivan. Hope you guys enjoyed. This next song is Gimme It All by Magna Carta, a WVKR performer alum, not to be confused with a WVKR alum in general. They performed for Pink Noises a couple of years ago, which is an event hosted by WVKR highlighting trans femme queer voices. So this is Gimme It All by Magna Carta. Enjoy.

That was Gimme It All by Magna Carta. Hope you guys enjoyed. Unfortunately, I do have to interrupt the program with a quick public service announcement about the Midtown Kingston Arts District. The draw. The next round of art classes are starting soon. So, I'm not entirely sure what they're doing, but it seems to me like the Midtown Kingston Arts District is hosting a round of art classes, one of them being visual storytelling. It'll take place across 6 Wednesdays from 4 to 5:30 p.m. starting October 28th and ending December 16th. These are for grades 5th to 9th grade. Each student will complete at least 4 pages of their own comic story or whatever they're into, and the final stories will be assembled and printed as an anthology collection. Or someone can do life drawing. This will also be 6 Wednesdays from 6 to 8 p.m. from October 28th till December 16th. This is for ages 14 plus, so this is life drawing for everyone. Have fun and learn how to draw and paint. You will be taught the basics of traditional figure, portrait, and still life drawing. And you all can learn more at the MKAD Draw website. Again, this is the Midtown Kingston Arts District, The Draw. Go to their website, check this out, take a life drawing class. I did that once, and it was awesome. This next song is I'm Always Dreaming, Drama Queen by Pretty V.

0: all by myself. Maybe I need to trace back.
1: By myself.
0: Never had a wave cock.
1: Never had
0: I just had bad caps. Gap dad, gap march. Shouldn't have left my phone on charge. Gap tooth.
1: Yeah, real gap youth. Real gap youth. Real bad truth.
2: That was I'm Always Dreaming, Drama Queen by Pretty V. Hope you guys enjoyed. He might be French, or maybe he just uses French aesthetics. I'm not completely sure. He's like a rapper that's like Dean Blunt aesthetics adjacent. So I hope you guys enjoyed that. This next song is also from some rappers. This is Always Meant to Be by Swords 2 featuring XXFFCYUVCUI. And Ivy. So I hope you guys enjoy this. I'm not a big fan of Swords 2. I find his voice to be quite annoying. But XXFFCYUVCUI is really good. So I hope his feature makes up for Swords 2's annoying voice.

0: Yeah.
1: That was always meant to be by Swords 2, XXFFCYUVCUI, and IV. This next song is If You Hold My Hand by Green Needle. They're a cute little duo, I believe. This is their song, If You Hold My Hand.

That was If You Hold My Hand by Green Needle. Hope you guys enjoyed that. This next song is by Felicity J. Lord, and this is her song Kiss and Tell. Hope you guys enjoy.

That was Kiss and Tell by Felicity J. Lord, a collective from Belgium. Hope you guys enjoyed. This next song is from Cindy Lou, one of my favorite artists as of late. She's collabed with a lot of my other favorite artists. This is one of my favorite, honestly, my favorite song from her. I think it's objectively her best. This is Friend by Cindy Lou.

That was Friend by Cindy Lou. Hope you guys enjoyed that. I will be reading a quick PSA yet again about the Morton Memorial Library. The Rhinecliff Folk Choir will be there on Tuesdays at 1:30 p.m. Sorry. So please, come check out this daytime community music offering. Rhinecliff Folk Choir will explore traditional harmonies from the Americas, the Balkans, the British Isles, Caucasus, Georgia, Corsica, Sardinia, Ukraine, and always some more surprises. All are welcome, regardless of prior experience. Songs will be taught by ear mostly, with occasional sheet music. 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Participation is by donation. 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Again, this is the Rhinecliff Folk Choir, Tuesdays at 1:30 p.m. at the Morton Memorial Library. Check it out. This next song is Train of Thought by Nia Archives off her latest album, Emotional Junglist. It's brilliant. So please listen and enjoy.

That was Train of Thought by Nia Archives off her most recent album and her best album, Emotional Junglist. Hope you guys enjoyed. This next song is from Rita P. She's one of my favorite artists as of late. Her real name is Emily Palmelund. She's Danish, but she's a London-based musician who has been playing in Bar Italia's live band. And there's definitely echoes of Bar Italia throughout Rita P's music, mostly her first album. But this is her latest album-esque, and I'll be playing the track, If You Were a... I Would Be So Into You. Enjoy.

That was "If You Were a Dot Dot Dot, I Would Be So Into You" by Rita P. I just got an amazing call from one of our listeners, Josh. Shout out to you, Josh. This is his first time listening to my show, The Quiet Riot, and he really likes this eclectic bunch of music. And I hope the rest of you too, the rest of you all listening, do as well. This next song is "Asthma" by Nicholas and Daniel Paul, but Nicholas is spelled Nykolaes. They are roommates and frequent collaborators. This is their debut collaborative album, Neo Folk. So I hope you guys enjoy. Again, this is "Asthma" by Nicholas and Daniel Paul. And again, shout out Josh.

That was Asthma by Nicholas and Daniel Paul off their debut collaborative album, Neo Folk. Hope you guys enjoy. This next song is by Wackoes, spelled W-A-C-K-O-E-S. They recently released a collaborative EP with Sacred Holes, one of my favorite artists. And this is their song, All in the Knock. So hope you guys enjoy. Again, this is All in the Knock by Wackoes.

That was All in the Knock by Wackos. Hope you guys enjoyed. This next song is called A Day by Roger Goon off his album Zero. This is his latest release, I believe. Yes. Okay. It came out June of this year, so quite recent. Hope you guys enjoy. Again, this is A Day by Roger Goon.

That was A Day by Roger Goon. Hope you all enjoyed. This next song is called Prague ITM by Aoki Takamasa. I believe I'm pronouncing that correctly. He's a Japanese artist, kind of ambient IDM electronic influences. So I hope you guys enjoy.

Okay, I realize that song may be too ambient and screechy for radio, so I'm going to move on to the next song. This is an unreleased track by Osama-san, one of my favorite rappers in the underground. He used a beat that was featured on a released song by Protect, another rapper in the other underground, but I believe Osama-san gave the beat its justice, its flowers. So this is Make Some Noise by Osama-san, an unreleased track. Enjoy.

stress that shit, I can't hold it. I got this bitch.

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Hope you guys enjoyed. We have time to squeeze in one more song, not the entire track, unfortunately. This is Uzi and Ebro by One End. Hope you enjoy. He was recently featured on Tezzus's most recent EP. Tezzus is one of my favorite rappers at the moment. So again, this is Uzi and Ebro by One End.

0: bustin' on you, you can't keep his watch. Watch me, feel like I'm watching my. Hand me the bitch, man, go pay me the ride.
1: And that's all we have time for today, unfortunately. Thank you so much to all those who tuned in. Once again, shout out Josh. And yeah, this is Ganeet on the Beat signing off. Have a good night.

0: Hello, everybody. What is up? This is Jug Talk. I'm your host, DJ Guap.
1: I'm your other host, DJ Luna.
0: Yeah. And today we are figuring out, we were at the gym, we hit legs.
1: I hate legs.
0: It was
1: legs.
0: The first in a while, and we were like, what are we going to play tonight?
1: We were going to play Lucky, but...
0: Because of the stabbing. Yeah, but...
1: Yeah, it's sort of like an homage kind of thing. Paying homage, bro. It's a big underground thing.
0: Yeah, maybe we'll do them next week, but... there's like some radio stuff with our station where they don't like playing bigger music. So, and now I was like, we were listening to Him by Netspend, and I was like, wait a minute, we've never, ever played Him, and it's so good. Ever since it dropped in April, it's been in rotation. It's so good.
1: Yeah, I haven't listened to it as much as I would have liked to, but bumping it made me agree with DJ Guap. You can't not agree. It is a great album, and we kind of wanted to share that with you guys. Mm. So what is Him?
0: I'm doing some ASMR, too. I'm eating some chips.
1: Okay,
0: and
1: he's eating right on while we're on air. Mm-hmm. We're live, and this kid is eating food.
0: Well, someone's playing Kuru. Was someone playing Kuru?
1: Probably not. They're not tapped in like us.
0: So
1: Him was a project that Netspend released on SoundCloud right around the time of his second album.
0: Yeah, August or April 30th, I saw it dropped.
1: And that was around the time, that was before or right after?
0: That was right after. And it was kind of like, almost seemed like a response to a lot of the criticism from Early Life Crisis, which was that it was kind of like people were throwing around the term rage slop. They were saying, this is just like another rage album. What happened to the old Netspend? And on this. It's like technically a compilation. He collaborated with a lot of his people that he worked with while he was coming up, like Zoot and Mag, some of like the CashNet producers. And I think that this sound is a lot more. I don't want to say maybe not genuine to him. It's just a different sound, and it's much more of like a Netspend sound. You know, like the Early Life Crisis. I do think it's a fantastic album, and I think that the sound was great.
1: Yeah.
0: But I do think that that's not as much a sound that's personal to Netspend. In the same way that Him is personal to Netspend, that makes sense.
1: Yeah, that makes a lot of sense. All right, so what are we going to play first?
0: I really like Beep Beep.
1: I kind of want to play Shooting as well.
0: Okay, we could do that. We're just going to play a couple songs off the album, talk about it a little bit. Yeah.
1: All right, first track, Shooting.
0: This is the opener track. This is Shooting.

0: Yeah. I like that song.
1: I'm doing it first.
0: What if I wanna win a Grammy? Yeah. This next song, Beep Beep, and then Mona Lisa. Both two good songs.
1: Yeah. All right. And then we can play
0: a couple, yeah, and else Netsman like recently has been struggling a lot with his sobriety. Maybe later we'll play Sober.
1: Are we really going to play Sober? It's not a great song.
0: Yeah, but I think it's worth talking about because in one of the lines that he says, they say Netsman ain't the same. I've been going through so much pain.
1: Yeah.
0: And this album, excuse me, reminded me of that because there was so much, especially immediately following his studio album, Early Life Crisis, there was a lot of drops. Like, where's the old Netsman? Where's the old Netsman? And as a very young age, I mean, Netsman's the same age as me.
1: Okay, he's actually younger than you.
0: But he came into the scene so young, like he was this little 16-year-old kid, and he was surrounded by all these people, and from he grew up in a divorced family, and he was exposed to so many drugs at a young age.
1: Yeah, he was in the trap at like 12.
0: But it's like, as soon as he started to get some motion, like DJ Fat and DJ Renesse would just be giving him so many drugs. And he really struggled a long time with addiction. He recently shaved his head and went sober. I don't really think he's sober anymore.
1: Yeah, he dropped a leak.
0: But I think that line, like the Sober song kind of became a meme, but to me that line really was powerful when he say, Netsman ain't the same, I've been going through so much pain. Because there's just so much pushback against like his different sound. It's like, oh, we want the old Netsman back. But then to him, that might have represented like a time, I don't want to overanalyze, but like where he was really going through, I don't know, like a lot of issues with his drugs, trying to move past that. And then sonically as well, move into a new self. But I think it's interesting. I do really like how this album, if you're familiar with Netsman's older music, it's definitely similar to it, but definitely it's not the same at all. Like, it was not a step back in a sonic evolution. I think it was really, he put his own, it's definitely a progression. But yeah, this next song is Beep Beep.

funeral.

0: This next song, Mona Lisa, I really like. I think the melody is so catchy. You'll see in a second. But yeah, I was also kind of elaborating my thoughts earlier. I remember seeing, it's actually really funny if you find Netsven's account on his Instagram from when he was like 6 or 7.
1: Gunnar Shepherdson.
0: And I was listening to this guy talk about it. It was interesting. He was more so saying, like, this is an example of a kid who, since he was such a baby, has had unrestricted access to the internet. And that's just like, so another drug in a way, where it's like his whole life struggling with addiction. You can hear it in his lyrics. I don't know. I think that was just another thing that popped into my mind, where it's like, wow, just like so much, like his whole life. I don't know.
1: I mean, he exists because people view him. The persona Netsben exists because people view him, and you know, some of them make fun of him, some of them love him. But it's at the end of the day, it's what you're talking about, a double-edged blade, where that same attention that propelled him to fame also included these very, very nasty drugs and this lifestyle that isn't sustainable. And him being sober for however long he's been sober is, I think, his realization that in order to keep living, right, in order to not end up a rapper who, you know, God forbid, passes away early, you have to make a change.
0: Yeah, and I think it's like, he raps about losing his friends, and recently, like last year, Maxon died, and not from drug related causes, but from mental health. Like, and there's been another artist we were thinking about playing, Taz Perks, also recently passed away from an overdose. It's like not uncommon, but I think also to add on to that, Netsben blew up. Like the thing that really pushed him into so many people's radar for the first time was this snippet called Drank, where he's talking about drank, like, or lean promethazine and cough syrup. And I think that his whole career has become completely tied to the drugs, and it's like a lifestyle that emerged that became tied to the drugs. So I can imagine, like, how difficult that must be to really separate that, because so far his entire life he's seen, like, this connection between this lifestyle of drugs and success in his music. I remember when we went to go see him a couple months ago on his Early Life Crisis tour, I've seen him a few times. And when I've seen him recently, I think he was most definitely off certain drugs. I don't know if I can talk about that on air, but you could really tell in his demeanor. It was almost a little disturbing to see. Like, I don't know. I was happy to see that he was sober, because it seemed like he was really struggling for a while.
1: Yeah, and even the drink snippet, to talk about the negative views on Netsben, that was a big reason why he blew up, was because people were making memes about him, making fun of him.
0: Crank.
1: And that's been sort of following him his whole career. I mean, you bring up Netsben to some people, and they're just going to look at you and laugh, right? A lot of people only know him for the memes and the funniness, and this white kid from Virginia trying to cosplay a rapper. And that's definitely been a big reason, I think, also why he's done drugs, is to say and to show people, no, I'm not just this white kid from Virginia. I've been in the trap. I've hung out with DJ Renesse. I took lean. I drink. I sip all the time.
0: Yeah, maybe.
1: I mean, there's a lot of reasons why he does it, why he did it. But we hope that he's doing better now. We don't know if he's still sober, but maybe we can play his song as sort of an...
0: Yeah, it's interesting that you say that, like, the whole, like, joke thing. I remember very distinctly, like, all throughout my entire high school, people were like, oh, no, you actually listen to this? They thought it was so funny. I posted my Wrapped on 2024, and every single one of my top 5 songs was, like, a Netsben song. And so someone said that, like, wait, I thought this was, like, a joke. I didn't think people actually listened to him. Like, first, he was just, like, this meme rapper for so long. And I think that's changing now.
1: Definitely.
0: It's very funny. Bro, it's so much switching up, bro.
1: Yeah.
0: Everyone used to hate, bro, for so long in 2024, like right after Nothing Like You dropped, everyone would be commenting on every single video. It's like, oh, when the beat fire, but Netsben starts rapping. Like, he was just like, everyone hated on him. I don't know what the equivalent of that now would be.
1: Like,
0: I don't even know.
1: Which rapper would be like that now?
0: Yeah, where everyone hated on him. Like, I'm thinking of Slayer, but Slayer is hating on him because he's lame. Not like, I don't even know.
1: Well, I think Slayer, maybe. If Slayer were to change up his sound...
0: Bro, but Slayer's nowhere near... Like, I was thinking about that, but I can't make the comparison, because the type of music Netsben was putting out is genuinely, like, the most beautiful thing that anyone's ever made. And then Slayer's like, I'm not going to make that comparison.
1: All right, we're not going to touch your king, Netsben.
0: Yeah, okay. Mona Lisa up next.
2: Yeah. I ain't no rush, bring it out of me.

That was Mona Lisa. This next song is maybe my favorite song on the album. I don't know. I've been listening to it so much this week, though. Dollar sign MF.

0: Excuse the interruption. We have a phone call. I'm gonna put you on air. You cannot curse on air, all right? Hello? 1 second.
1: Yeah, hello?
0: We have a caller. We are just briefing them to make sure that they don't curse on air.
1: You cannot. You can't curse, all right? Okay. All right. Let me just make sure.
0: Do you know how to do him?
1: He's on air.
0: Hello?
2: Hello?
0: Wait, where's
1: the phone?
0: Phone. Oh, yes. Hello? Say something.
3: Hello, I heard you talking about Netspend on the show.
0: Can you hear him? Always keep on A.
1: No, I cannot hear
0: him. Oh, how did we do it last time?
1: It was something like this.
0: Bro, you're a bum.
1: It was this.
0: Why is it not working? Maybe. Oh. Hello? Wait, maybe not work?
3: Hello?
0: Is it in your headphones?
1: Oh, maybe.
3: Hello?
0: I don't know if this... Wait, how did we get it last time? Always keep on A. Do we need to put this A?
3: Hello?
0: Oh, I can hear him on the headphones. I don't know if it's picking up on the radio.
1: Is Blood talking now?
0: Do you have anything to say? I can talk to him.
3: Yes.
0: I don't know. Yeah, what would you like to say?
3: Yeah. I would like to say, first of all, that I love Netspend.
0: I love Netspend. That's great.
3: He's an inspiration idol. Mm-hmm. And about what you were just talking about before you played Mona Lisa, I have some insights into this.
0: Oh, really? Some insights.
3: A sort of a close to a personal experience with a friend that I have that actually went to Netspend's 18th birthday party.
0: He went to Netspend's 18th birthday party in LA?
3: 18th, yes. As an event, and he went to the after party and hung out with Netspend all night.
0: That's
3: he was
0: so
3: very
0: cool.
3: Excited to do this.
0: Yeah.
3: But in doing this, he learned that he basically didn't say a word. Like, he tried to talk to Netspend, obviously.
0: Yeah.
3: Right? And Netspend was so in a state of a drug abuse.
0: He was geeked as hell.
3: Maybe other stuff. Yeah. In other words. And he did not say a single word the entire, 6 hours until, 5 a.m. of his 18th birthday party.
0: Wow.
3: Which I think, and
0: that's crazy.
3: That sort of saddened me a little bit.
0: Wow. He didn't say a single word to anyone, or just to him?
3: No. Or maybe to him, but he was,
0: Lucas,
3: like around him the whole night, and...
0: Now I can't hear him at all. No. Bro, you're the worst co-host ever. Stop!
1: I'm trying to fix it.
0: Okay, I'm sorry, caller, but I think we're having technical difficulties. Goodbye. Thank you for calling. That was an insightful...
3: Hello?
0: Thank you for your personal anecdote about Netspend. And now back
3: Wait,
0: to our regular scheduled programming.

0: This next song is Sober, the one we were mentioning earlier that DJ Luna was hating on. Well,
1: Sober for a week. It's not a great song.
0: It's not a great song. He dropped it right after he buzzed his hair, which was supposed to signify him going sober. But yeah, next song.
2: You see the title right here,

0: Yeah, I think it's interesting. He also just recently got a neck tattoo. Our caller reminded me.
1: Yeah.
0: It says Virginia. I don't know if neck tattoos are ever the move, dude.
1: Definitely
0: Virginia
1: not.
0: Virginia throat?
1: Especially if
0: the Virginia throat? The Virginia Grim Reaper's got the goat of Virginia throat.
1: He got it, bro. He got it. But yeah. I don't know how confident we can be that he's sober if he's getting neck tattoos. That
0: bro, the skulls on it are tough I can't.
1: They're really tough. They're really tough. There's a bunch of skulls in Virginia, and that's on his neck.
0: Yeah, I like his other tattoos better. Like, on his hands are tough. I don't know. It seemed like he was sober for a while, and then I've been seeing videos of him not looking all that
1: sober.
0: Yeah,
1: at his show, there was a video of him performing, and he did not look good. And then there was I think it was a leak or a SoundCloud drop, and in it, he was rapping about drugs.
0: Mm. It might have been recorded older then.
1: Could have been.
0: Perhaps. This next song is another one of my favorites on him, 10K and a Dog. I think it's pretty funny. I really
1: and after
0: like
1: that,
0: it.
1: We should play $MF.
0: No, we just played that song before Sober. Then we'll play Forever Never as our last song because we don't have a lot of time left.
1: All right.
0: Yeah. So these will be our last two songs. Thank you for listening to Jug Talk. We'll see you next week. I'm your host, DJ Guap.
1: We'll talk at the end of the...
0: Oh, yeah. Okay, sure.

friends with you. The mystery of my art, I'm gonna do it non-stop. Come check out my watch. I got fucking rocks, crush it like rocks. Yeah, like rocks. That bitch a bop, bop would never eat a box.

0: This next song, this last song is Forever Never. It's the closing track on him.
1: One line
0: I want to point out on this song, actually my friend Creo pointed this out to me. Towards the end he goes, I locked up the lean, I flushed all the beans. Beans Ooh. Referring to Molly or ecstasy. And I think it's interesting to like mention that he's been struggling with this and talking about this for a while, long before like he publicly went sober. So yeah.
1: All right.
0: Any
1: Forever
0: closing
1: never.
0: Words? Yeah, and this will be our last song.
1: Yeah,
0: so thank you for listening.
1: Thank you guys for listening. We'll see you next week.
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1: Mike and I, we technically have

Good night, listeners. This is After Hours in Tokyo, the show that runs every Tuesday from 10:30 p.m. until 11 p.m., where we listen to just a variety of Japanese jazz or just jazz songs in general, city pop songs, that you might be hearing in a Japanese kissa bar. So this song that you just listened to is called Night Dreamer by T Square. And next we're going to be playing a song that I really like, which is called Dear Breeze. I hope you're having a good night and I hope you enjoy it.

Isn't it just an amazing song? Wherever you are, I hope you're having some chill time. I hope you're resting after this Tuesday. Maybe you're pouring a drink, lighting up a candle, and just having fun and listening and enjoying this Japanese jazz. In case you didn't hear it, that last song we played is called Dear Breeze. And I wanted to pop up some recommendations. So if you're ever in Japan, you should go to one of the most amazing jazz bars. It's called Bird 56, so Bird 56, and it's located in Osaka. It's like located in a basement. And yeah, I just went there this summer. I discovered it, and it's an amazing place to be and to listen to some music and relax. Next, we're going to be playing a song by one of my favorite Japanese singers. Her name is Anri. We've played her music in here already. And this song is called Lost Love in the Rain.

This song was called Lost Love in the Rain. You are listening to WVKR 91.3 Independent Radio in Poughkeepsie. Before we continue, I wanted to make an announcement. So the second annual benefit concert is celebrating 11 years of local motion on 91.3 WVKR, which will be held on Saturday, November 28th at the Falcon in Marlborough. Doors open at 5:30 and music starts at 7. So the benefit is being held for Hudson Valley Animal Rescue and Sanctuary in Poughkeepsie and Washburn House for Domestic Violence in Ulster County. Musicians that will be performing include Jack Petruzzelli, Cindy Cash Dollar, Scott Shard of Little Feet, Carl Alwire, and Caroline Ryan, plus some other very special guests to be announced. Reservations can be made by going to liveatthefalcon.com and go to the November 28th date for local motion benefit show. Next, we'll begin to play some music by the one and only Kingo Hamada.

This was Ink Blue by Kingo Hamada. So the show is coming to an end, and I was thinking what to play to close up tonight's show. And the answer can be anything except the one and only Nina Simone. This is one of my favorites from her. This is her live, and this is Little Girl Blue. I hope you enjoy.

That was it for today. Thank you for tuning in, and I will see you next Tuesday, same time, 10:30 to 11 after hours in Tokyo. Again, thank you for listening.

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I'm DJ Nur, and welcome to Music 4.

Fish. Music for Fish is an anti-speciesist political concept project about turning our attention to more than human affairs in our ritual, traditional, reoccurring, everything you might expect from something that will come time and time again. Instance, we will be having Music for Fish. How might it happen? What might it sound like? How might it be considered? Trying to uncover some of those dimensions every week. DJ Ner, welcome back. I'm excited for this show this evening. I'm pulling up the playlist, but I can tell you quite a few things of what specifically I'm excited about. The first is that it has both a literary and a sonic meaning in the idea that both the titles of the songs can be read from front to back, back to front, and they have a different meaning. And they also have a meaning sonically in what is actually said in the songs in relation to our subject. We'll be talking about dreams for a lot of the show. We've talked about an archaeology of dreams before on past shows, and we're going to be thinking about that a little bit more in some basic ideas of what we know about non-human dreams. Do non-human animals dream? Are their dreams real? Are our dreams real? And how might dreams be related, if at all? Are dreams relative and mostly perspectival? Are dreams relational? Are dreams interstitial? Are they a mix? Are they nothing? We will talk a little bit about it. But nine songs to get us there. We've got Line Extension by Oval to start us off from 1996's 94 Discount, which I really, really enjoyed. And I tell you about music that I really, really enjoy every week, but this was certainly a surprise. It's going to be reoccurring, this artist, this album, a little bit through the next few weeks. We've got Real Life by Julia Jacklin off of 2026's The Gem. I love Julia Jacklin. Julia Jacklin's, pardon me, I have to get it right. Julia Jacklin's crushing. 2019 is within my top 10 most listened to of all time. Formative for a younger me. And this album is something more of an acceptance that was sung less about before. And so it's nice to see Real Life will get us there. Four Friends Everywhere by the Durruti Column off of 2026's Renascent. The Durruti Column, I believe it's a historic comeback for him, but coming across 46 years since his debut, coming back with a new album, Renascent, this year. I really enjoyed it. Not as much, honestly, as I listened to Fidelity and Vin Riley for the first time this year, so I've got some recency bias and some exposure bias for the saturation and quality of those records. But nonetheless, what a treasure. Speaking of treasure, by Klein off of My Own Fairy Tale. Excited about Klein. Had Klein at Vassar with Vice and got to open for Klein. Myself as DJ Ner, always a fun thing to be able to cite. But Klein with another album, 2026 is My Own Fairy Tale. Very exciting. I'm actually going to read through everything so we can start off with the first meaning. And then we'll jump in. We've got Tiden der Geek by Astrid Son, which translates into time passed by, time gone by. We'll talk more about it when we get there. Ringing by voice actor and Ego Death from Sent From My Telephone. Sent From My Telephone, I mean, one of the most novel out projects that I've ever listened to. Voice actor, a project that I love, maybe myself uniquely. There's a high likelihood that one of my next tattoos will be voice actor related. But Ringing brings back an eerie rumination that brings us very close to some of the quality of dreams that we're looking to discuss. Should have also mentioned Real Life will have a reference to dogs dreaming, which is interesting for our show. On a Desolate Shore, A Shadow Passes by Fernez, from a single of the same name, 2007. I actually had another Fernez song that I removed, but eclectic, unique, and emotional in the right ways. So great thing to have on the show. Nobody Could Love You More by Insides,
a single, actually. Insides with a single in this year of 2026. We had something from their 2000 album, Sweet Tip, pretty recently in their most known for their 1993 album, Euphoria. So great to have them back underground, experimental pop. And we'll be ending with My Twin by Julia Holter off of Materia, which Materia, unsure. Really, really exciting album. I've only listened to two Julia Holter albums, and every time that I have to say something like that out loud, it feels like a disservice to myself. So imagine you as a listener, if you've never heard a Julia Holter album. Something in the Room She Moves was one that got a lot of buzz. Recently, famous for Have You in My Wilderness from 2015, but Julia Holter with Materia, an interesting and exceptional work. I'm going to make it into some of my tops of 2026. So let's read it through, right? We'll be imagining this sensibility of music for Phish as a line extension. Real life for friends everywhere. Treasure. Time passed by. Ringing on a desolate shore. A shadow passes by. Nobody could love you more, my twin. I'll read it back to you by the end, but let's get started. Line extension by Oval. Music for Phish, DJ Nur. Enjoy.

That was For Friends Everywhere by the Druti Column. We had Real Life by Julia Jacklin and Line Extension by Oval. This is Music for Fish. I'm DJ Nur. I've got some PSAs to read to you before we continue the program. The first is that the HERE, the Here Journal Salon, presents Robin Wall Kimmerer in conversation with Margaret Roach, Tuesday, November 17th at 6 p.m. at the Hudson Hall in Hudson, New York. It says, Here Journal began on paper. Now it's coming into the room. The Understories print magazine about the Hudson Valley's ecology, its people, and where the two meet is launching a series of live conversations. The first, Here Journal Salon, brings Robin Wall Kimmerer and Margaret Roach to Hudson Hall on Tuesday, November 17th, 2026. Robin Wall Kimmerer is a botanist, a MacArthur Fellow, an enrolled member of the Citizen Potawatomi Nation, and the author of Braiding Sweetgrass and the Serviceberry. She also wrote for our first issue, and she will open the evening with a talk that picks up where that essay left off, on reciprocity, what the natural world gives us, and what we give back. Following her talk, Robin will be joined on stage by Margaret Roach, one of America's best-loved garden writers. Margaret has covered gardens for Newsday, for Martha Stewart Living, where she was the editorial director, and for the last seven growing seasons, for the New York Times. She is the creator of A Way to Garden, the website, newsletter, and public radio podcast. She's also the author of several books. The night closes with an audience Q&A and a book signing featuring Robin and Margaret. Tickets are $25, and you can get them at hudsonhall.my.salesforce-sites.com. I'd suggest looking up The Here Journal Salon, Robin Wall Kimmerer, at the Hudson Hall in Hudson, New York, November 17th, Tuesday at 6 p.m. Second PSA, we've got another new one, Digging into Longevity. It's a conversation October 22nd, 2026 at 6:30 at the Morton Memorial Library in Rhinecliffe. Digging into Longevity, they say, breast cancer covers a vast spectrum of highly manageable conditions to incredibly aggressive diseases. Surprisingly identifiable genetic mutations account for only about 20% of cases. We can't pick our patients, but we can pick our habits. How can we hijack environment and lifestyle to lower our risk and keep cancer from making an unwanted comeback? After surviving breast cancer and spending the last decade in Rhinebeck, an accidental gardening enthusiast, falling in love with soil, I've realized the secret to fighting disease might just start in the yard. Deborah Axelrod, MD, will be talking Digging into Longevity, October 22nd, 2026, 6:30, at the Morton Memorial Library in Rhinecliffe. So, we have a time constraint on Music for Fish, and so I gave some large topics, and I also want to give full credit to the depth of the program. So, I'm going to speak more directly and more concertedly. The first three songs that you experienced are the imaginative, kind of playful idea that we like to retain of dreams. The middle stage that you're about to listen to is more of the unconscious. And the next song that you will hear that talks about dreams will put you into another state, as emphasized by the song, of recalling a dream and the meaningless, the absurdness, but also the incredible potential and multi-potential function that dreams occupy, especially from this relation of the purity of their state of experience and the difference of their unconscious relationships. And that brings us to a first idea of, are dreams real? And the answer is absolutely. They're realized in our embodied ways of being. And they carry through us, whether recognized or unrecognized by our conscious or our unconscious. They are material in the most serious sense that I can provide. And we know that animals do things that are similar to dreaming, like rapid eye movement. They imitate activities that they perform in real life during sleep. They're often heard making sounds that are associated with certain activities, and when they are in long restful states for long periods, electromyographic data tends to show similarly activated places in their brains
from mammals to zebrafish, even as we've talked about before. So does that mean that we know that they're sleeping or dreaming? Unfortunately, no. But a lot of it is because of the way that we're able to interpret and deal with dreams through our embodied consciousness and unconsciousness. And that relationship is something that we have to extend and assume transcends not only our being, but multiple beings. And that will bring us to further questions of how are dreams related and maybe in what way. We've got Treasure by Klein, Tilden de Geerck by Astrid Sun, and Ringing by Voice Actor up next.

I don't remember much of my dream from last night, but what I do remember is the sound of bells added onto a song, a section of a song. I don't even know if I heard it, but I knew it was there. And when I woke up in the middle of the night, I woke up and it was dark. And instead of recollecting my memory of that dream, my mind wandered to another dream I had some years ago.

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With no real emotion to it.

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It was just the sound of it, and it was so captivating, so alluring, quite psychedelic.

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I didn't used to like the sound of bells. I used to find it annoying, maybe due to the association I had with it. You could.

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Near that time I had the dream made out of bells. Also a sonic

was Ringing by voice actor and Ego Death, Tiden der Geek by Astrid Son, or Time Passed By, and Treasure by Klein. You're listening to Music for Fish. I'm DJ Nur. We're returning to how dreams might be related. Here's the facts. Everybody's dreams are related. Everybody's dreams are related in the sense that the ways that we interact as living beings with all of the different forces within the world, the way that all change is related to change, even beyond our comprehension, that is the important thing to apprehend. When we've spoken about an organology archaeology of dreams, we're talking about a system of the ways that dreams are organized across structures that scale across beings, across different periods of time, and especially across different ways of thinking about how change happens that's beneficiary to species. And dreams are incredibly important to that. I think maybe the most important thing that you should be urged to do is to realize and interact with everybody around you's dreams, if not already your own. And the understanding, if you have a personal relationship with dreams, which I can't hate to say it, most living beings do, you may understand that value already from a personal perspective, and it may be already understandable from witnessing the dreams of others and watching people pursue their ambitions or realize their dreams or relive their dreams or conquer their nightmares, extending that same kind of fervor to non-human, animal, and other living being counterparts and cooperatives is not too far of an extension. And I think especially for the furtherance of political action, change that is in the purpose of living beings and furtherance of terrestriality, it's not a far leap at all. In fact, it may be the only leap. So let's keep going. On a Desolate Shore, A Shadow Passes by Fernes, Nobody Could Love You More by Insides, and My Twin by Julia Holter. Music for Fish. DJ Nur. Enjoy.

That was My Twin by Julia Holter. Before that, Nobody Could Love You More by Insides. On a Desolate Shore, A Shadow Passes by Fernez was before that. This has been Music for Fish. I'm DJ Nur. I want to make a few things clear. That last bit was the actionability side and questioning it a little bit more. There's a sense in which you must love the living being, which acts within what is in their capacity. And you must also acknowledge the sense of what could exist in the twin walking alongside you in the decisions, the consciousness not made, not conscientized into action, walking alongside that life and not being able to have the privilege, Poseidon dreams, to see that it is better. And being able to have the freedom in dreams to expand, to deterritorialize the spectrum of relationships that infringe upon your ability to recognize and experience dreams of yourself, those around you, and the non-human species that are very much dreaming around us. So are dreams related? Yes, inextricably so. And in a way, maybe in the most precise way, to the logics of what is important in political action, what's important in listenership, in consideration, in empathy, and most important, what we get out of dreams is what we put in with care. When we put care into dreams, when we use the facilities that we have to be able to care, which is a composite mechanism, that also has to take some thinking, and you have to consider the things that you put in before you can choose to care. But when things flow together, care is what brings us Music for Fish. It's what brings us really the constitution of our livelihood, because care is something that can ascend in its relationality beyond our livelihood. And that is the quest of livelihood.

on the dreaming of dogs, the dreaming of relationships, the suspension that dreams are able to place us in a positive and negative sense, the amnesiac, scattered forms of perception of relating dreams to each other and to relating dreams to action that are often above our limitations, but in ways that are not out of reach necessarily. And we ended thinking about the ways that our dreams are walking alongside us and walking alongside most living beings if they have the facilities to dream. And that actionability through embodied existence is inextricably interrelated. But the show backwards. My twin, nobody could love you more. On a desolate shore, a shadow passes by. Ringing, time passed by. Treasure for friends everywhere. Real life line extension. It's the reverse philosophy. We're walking alongside the good life. The dream is the existence that we lead, and it starts with the trajectories to be able to talk and have my twin be the fish of Music for Fish, to have your twin potentially be the fish of Music for Fish. The closeness of attention, of care, and of thought can surmount the difficulties that we are faced with in a form of systematized extraction of dreaming. It's something that affects not only us, but it affects the way that history can be told and the way that we'll have to tell it to ourselves. And if that's not important for us, for all living beings, for terrestrial beings, I'm not sure what is a better call. For more Music for Fish, you can always find us 11 p.m. to 12 a.m. EST on WVKR 91.3 FM. 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Click on that, and you can find the profile for DJ Nur. In that, I've got a playlist of every song that's ever been on Music for Fish. This was Music for Fish 113. So you feel like you missed something, feel like you wanted a track ID, some more information, go check that out. But not much more to say. Thanks for dreaming. Have a good evening. Good night.

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I'm Soph. I am the Vice Radio host, and this is my third show. Today we're just playing some of my favorite fall songs, and I have a special guest who I will introduce very soon. But first up is Reflections After Jane by The Clientele, followed by Knives Out by Radiohead. Enjoy.

0: Okay, I hope you guys enjoyed those two songs. I am here to introduce my special guest, Levi.
1: What's up? I'm Levi. I have two songs coming up. One of them's from Michael Kiwanuka, kind of a lesser-known London, like, alternative rock folk musician. And then we got a Fleetwood Mac, little lesser-known song.
0: Beautiful. Levi, have you ever thought about the politics of deodorant?
1: The politics of deodorant? Wow. That's a very provocative notion. I haven't really considered it. Tell me more.
0: Yeah, very nuanced. For example, I prefer Salt and Stone deodorant. Mm. What's your go-to?
1: Definitely Old Spice Captain.
0: And what are the socioeconomic...
1: the socioeconomic implications.
0: Oh,
1: God, it's so nuanced. It's kind of, I don't know if we can get into that right now. Let's hear Michael Kiwanuka.
0: Great. Enjoy.

We're back. I'm here to announce the second annual benefit concert celebrating 11 years of Local Motion on 91.3 WVKR. Very exciting. It will be held on Saturday, November 28th at the Falcon in Marlborough. Doors at 5:30. Music starts at 7. The benefit is being held for Hudson Valley Animal Rescue and Sanctuary in Poughkeepsie and Washburn House for Domestic Violence in Ulster County. Musicians that will be performing include Jack Petruzzelli of Joan Osborne and the Fab Four, Cindy Cashdollar, who's a Grammy winner, played with Asleep at the Wheel, Bob Dylan, and others, Scott Sherrard of Little Feet, and Carl Allwire, and Caroline Ryan, plus very special guests to be announced. Reservations can be made by going to liveatthefalcon.com and go to the November 28th date for Local Motion Benefit Show. Hope you guys enjoyed Shiver by Coldplay, one of my favorite Coldplay songs from their first, or from their second record. And next up we have Drown by the Smashing Pumpkins, followed by Come On, Let's Go by Broadcast.

That was Rewind by Sylvanesso, followed by Sweet Virginia by the Rolling Stones. Just me now in these last 8 minutes on the show. Next up, we have Pressed by Always and maybe a song by Melody's Echo Chamber, depending on time. But today is my last radio show before fall break for Vassar College, so next week I won't be on, but I'll be back the following weekend for a very spooky Halloween episode. 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

knows, nobody knows the way I feel this morning. Girls, let me tell you, if your man stays out all night till morning, I said if your man stays out and don't come home till morning, don't waste your breath by fussing at him. Just maul him on the head with your rolling pin. 'Cause nobody knows, nobody knows

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What if you call me and don't feel me near you? Will you still trust me? What if I tell you to let go of the very thing that you think you have to hold? Will you trust me? Yes, I'll trust you, Lord. What if it costs my life? Yes, I'll trust you, Lord. What if I lose the very thing I love so dear? Yes. Somebody say, yes, I'll trust you, Lord. Somebody say, yes. Come on, put your hands up. Say, yes, I'll trust you. I'll trust you. I'll trust you. I can hear Jesus.

0: Hey, I'm down here at your feet.
1: Wait, you're a basketball.
0: Yes, the basketball. The kids left me here a long time ago. Man, I miss flying through the air and hearing those shouts of joy. Could you give me a little air and remind the kids of how fun I still am?
1: Okay.
0: Great, let's get bouncing.
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3: He that dwelleth in the secret place of the Most High shall abide under the shadow of the Almighty. 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My God, in Him will I trust. Amen, amen, and amen. A pleasant good morning to you. Once again, you're locked and in tune to Cool Meditations, Independent Radio, WVKR 91.3 FM. I am Christine Williams, and I greet you all in the mighty name of our Lord and Savior Jesus Christ. 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Now, if you're out there, you have a church community announcement you'd like to share, send an email to coolmeditations@hotmail.com, cool with a K, coolmeditations@hotmail.com. I want to welcome everyone around the city, around the country, around the world, inside of this ministry. Good morning, good morning, good morning, rise and shine. It's a new day. It's October the 14th. Yes, it's Wednesday, October 14th. And it looks like we're going to have some sunshine today. So get ready to enjoy that. It's going to be like in the mid-70s. Yes, I'm looking forward to that. Just saying. I want to take a moment to shout out all the pastors of the various houses of worship. All of our incarcerated brothers and sisters in Christ, all of our first responders, including firefighters, our police, law enforcement all over. And we can't leave out our medical professionals, our doctors, nurses, and everyone else in that field. Our janitors, oh my gosh, who work so hard to keep everywhere nice and clean so that we are able to not pinch our noses, just say, and we have somewhere, you know, clean to sit and all that good stuff. Kitties are getting ready to go to school. Good morning. rise and shine. Don't give mom and dad a hard time. And listen, speaking of your kids, I've read that there have been several attempts in the Hudson Valley to abduct people's children. So, yeah. Just make your kids aware. Don't go up to anybody, any vehicle. I'm sure parents have done that, but just reinforce that. And if you can, yeah, bring your kids to school. Just saying. You know, we're in a challenging world, challenging times. So guard your kids. I don't know. Some of us have nothing better to do, but yeah, protect your kids. And I pray that they're not successful in kidnapping anyone's child. Is not a good situation. But you know what's good besides the weather? God is good. God is great all the time. And, you know, I'm going to play some gospel music to lift your spirits. Yes. Again, if you want to reach me while I'm in studio, if you're not on Facebook, sending a message, you can text the dedicated text line, text only, 845-393-0776. 845-393-0776. Rise and shine, rise and shine. Smell that coffee brewing and that toast and whatever else you got going. Oh, delicious, yummy, yummy, yummy. All right, so what does the rest of the week look like? So Thursday's going to be beautiful. It won't be as warm as today. It's going to be in the mid-60s. Friday, a little gloomy, some rain. But the weekend is looking beautiful. As for sunshine, it's going to be 50 Saturday and mid-50s on Sunday. And towards the rest of next week, all back to Wednesday, mid-60s and sunshine. So some great weather. Nothing to complain about. Special shout-out to Sister Pauline Russell and to Julie from Kingston, Jamaica, who's locked in. Again, several ways to listen if you're not on 91.3 locally. 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Speaking of Listen, I'm going to play some more music to keep you all uplifted. Blessings.

0: food this time,
1: right.
0: Spiritual food.
1: Mm-hmm.
0: And it's an inspirational reading that I'm going to do. It's an inspirational reading of spiritual food. Okay, it's also a recipe. And it's one of encouragement. Because, you know, we need encouragement in these times, in this toxic world, like the sermon mentioned, toxic people, toxic relationship that we have to deal with, right?
1: Mm-hmm.
0: We need these encouraging words.
1: Yes.
0: I'll start by saying, let's thank God for the gift of this son, the gift of today, his unconditional love, his blessings, and his presence in our lives. The disciples, they went and they woke Jesus saying, Master, Master, we are going to drown. Jesus got up and rebuked the wind and the raging water. The storm subsided and all was calm. Where is your faith? He asked his disciples. Jesus, our master, was a realist. He never called those who followed him to live in denial of trouble. He did not shield them from adversity. He allowed the tempest to assail them, and he called them to have faith in the midst of the worst storms. Folks, this part is very important. All trials are passing in nature for a season and for a reason. So do not make the mistake of thinking your circumstances will never change or that they will destroy you, because God is with you. You do not have to give in to sink beneath or to become defeated by troubles. You can face them, confront them, challenge them, deal with them, and in the end, overcome them. You can have the victory because your all-sufficient God is with you. So today, allow the truth to bring joy and consolation to your heart. And I'll have to say now, amen. And
1: amen.
0: Thank God and thank Jesus.
1: Mm-hmm.
0: And quick prayer. Father, we will live our lives day in confidence, knowing that you are watching and you are directing and you're caring for us. In the mighty name of Jesus, we pray. Amen.
1: Amen. Amen. Amen. Wonderful, yeah. Clarence. So Clarence usually give you physical food. Today is spiritual food and a short.
0: Spiritual food, yes.
1: Short one.
0: Yeah.
1: We thank
0: because
1: you.
0: It's a short one because we need both. You know, we need both. We need the spiritual food and our regular food to build our bodies, and the spiritual to build our minds.
1: Mm-hmm.
0: And the music to praise God. Because that's what the music is all about, is to give praise to God. And God likes the praise. God is enjoying it. He might be rocking and stomping his feet, whatever he's doing, he's listening. You know, he's having a good time.
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0: You're inside Cool Meditations, independent radio, WVKR 91.3 FM. I am Christine Williams. Good morning. Good morning. It is Wednesday and it is the 14th day of October. Can you believe it? And before you know it, those lights are going to be going up. All kinds of celebrations are going to be happening, including Cool Meditations, just saying. All right. So let's talk about some food ministries. We have Ebenezer Baptist Church at 15 Smith Street in Poughkeepsie. 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Holy Trinity Roman Catholic Church, 775 Main Street in PK. 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And there's Hudson River Lodging at 391 Manchester Road in Poughkeepsie, Monday through Friday, 9 till 5. They need you to call ahead at 845-452-0019. 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Also, Trinity Church, 60 North Bridge Street. That's Wednesdays. 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Good morning to Sister Cassandra, good morning. Also to Mary Claire Mazzeo and her sister Donna from Marlboro, and shouting also Pam and Harry, longtime listeners. If you'd like to reach out, the text line, text only, 845-393-0776, 845-393-0776. 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
2: Alligator lay egg, but him no foul. If you wear locks, that no mean say you're a rasta. If you're a rasta, that no mean say you're born weed. Sometimes something may look like what you assume say the stereotype is, but it no always go so. Me remember one time me acting a one skit, and me a play the part of a nurse. Well, me borrow me mother nurse uniform and put it on and take me taxi. Me the backstage a wait figure up on stage, and when me look, one line of people stand up front of me with one whole heap of medical question. I tell me which part of them sick, from which part of them not sick. Now you tell me. All me I tell the people them say me is not a nurse, me just have on a nurse costume. Hear them. Cho nursing man, oh you are gone, so if you help out poor people sometime, you know. And they say we not because somebody commit a certain act one time, that means that them is that full time. If you dance one time, that no means that you're a dancer. If you preach one day when pastor sick, that no means that you're a preacher. Not because you have some of the characteristics of something or somebody else, it means that you is that. Look, if it look like a duck and it walk like a duck, it could easily well be a flat out mouth, not me dog. Remember, alligator lay egg, but him no fowl.

Does your anchor hold? That was Eleanor Riley inside of Cool Meditations 91.3 on your FM dial. Good morning. Good morning if you're just waking up. You're inside Cool Meditations 91.3 on your FM dial. And I am Christine Williams. So, one of my brothers shared a nice little, story with me. So I just, gonna give you the short version. So there was a retired, Air Force veteran and farmer who was not financially wealthy, but he left quite a legacy behind. He used to go inside his pharmacy and leave $100 on the counter, and nobody knew that he was doing it. He one day asked, do people sometimes come in and have to leave their medication because they didn't have enough money? And the pharmacist said yes. So he left this time after time. Eventually, he got very ill and asked his daughter to pass along what he's been doing. In other words, just continue just leaving some money. And she, at his funeral, announced what Dad had been doing all these years. So now some people knew it was him. And something beautiful happened. They started mirroring his behavior, and that impacted a lot of people. The pharmacy eventually established a fund in his name. And yeah, such a beautiful, beautiful story. So yeah, you know, if you can help somebody along the way, do it. You don't have to be a millionaire. I've read blogs online and people are saying, but I don't have X amount of money. Trust me, you don't have to. If it's a bottle of water, you can give to someone who's thirsty, someone who is homeless, or just saying good morning, thank you, a smile. Every bit helps, because, you know, there are people going through struggles and you just never know what it is or who is going through or who you can impact without even knowing. So, you know, acts of kindness is always good. So kudos to this gentleman who did such. May he rest in peace. I know people are going, some people are going, well, what was his name? What was his name? And his name was Hody. Yeah, so rest in peace, Hody, and I hope we can find a lot of Hodies out there. Hody Childress. 845-393-0776 is the dedicated text line. 845-393-0776. I want to shout out Tony Rankin and Alwyn Walters. 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

0: God always overrides the devil. Well, listen, I have to pull this on for a second because I want to give a longtime listener a shout out for his birthday. So Clarence's driving and listening. He says, good morning. Thanks for the shout out. And he said Monday was his birthday, October 12th. So happy belated birthday, Clarence. Clarence is a longtime listener to the program. And if you were listening Saturday, you know, this is October marks my 19th year of hosting Cool Meditations. Oh, my gosh. Where has the time gone? I think a lot of us say the same thing because 19 years, I would never think. Yeah. So, yeah, such a pleasure, such a blessing that God has bestowed upon me to have this ministry. So 1 year I was doing like, you know, throwbacks, you know, of the years. So Clarence called in to add to it. So I just want you to listen. So happy, happy birthday again, Clarence. Have you been listening?
1: Oh, I've been listening for, did you say 17 years? You've mentioned it. It's no secret.
0: Okay.
1: Yeah, which is probably what, 2008?
0: Seven.
1: Yeah.
0: Mm-hmm.
1: Yeah. Oh, so you're doing that thing that taught now?
0: Yes, you're on there, Clarence.
1: Oh, okay. I know. I'm sorry. It's a little confusing. We're trying to get the thing. Well, yeah. I remember. I'm going to say what I have to say now. I remember listening to 91.3 WVKR on Saturdays, Saturday evenings, because that is where us Caribbean folks can get our entertainment. Mm-hmm. We had vibrant reggae music. Remember, Sister Christine?
0: Yeah, cool man.
1: Vibrant reggae music that was cascading out of the radio.
0: Uh-huh.
1: Then one day, I heard this voice. A wonderful voice. I found out that it belonged to Christine Williams.
0: Okay.
1: Along with her host, her co-host, Vincent Smith.
0: Yeah, back then. Yeah.
1: Vincent, yes, those were the days.
0: Mm-hmm.
1: And then you, Christine, you would do the news. You multitask, right? Remember you used to do the news, read the news?
0: Yes, Grenada, Granada.
1: You did everything, yes, girl.
0: Yes.
1: And you had guests on the show, all kind of dignitaries and politician people and stars, reggae stars, right?
0: Right.
1: Artists.
0: Yeah.
1: Yes, you would interview them. And you also had shows, like talent thing where people could call in and stuff. It was really good, right? It was vibrant. And the gospel music that you played, come on. You know how good your gospel music is, right? And you used to blast the airwaves with your gospel music.
0: Still do.
1: So that Christian aspect of it was what was so interesting, Christian. I'm telling you right now, that Christian aspect, because when I was listening to the show at first, I'm listening to the hardcore reggae music. I was listening to no Christine Williams. It was just hardcore reggae music on Saturdays. Vincent Smith and Rupert T and all those people. Right?
0: Mm.
1: So one day I just heard you. I'm like, who is this lady? I'm so prim and proper. Who is this prim and proper lady? And then eventually I found out that it was you. And that was, from then on, it just continued. Now, there have been periods of no shows where there were like a lull and we didn't have any music. I'm telling you right now, we missed it very much.
0: Oh.
1: Okay, we missed it very much. And we were glad when you were back on the show. So here now, we're at the end of 2020. You're still going. All these other people vanished. I don't know where them there. But Sister Christine is still here doing her thing. And you've been through a lot. Yes, we know you lost your mom.
0: Hmm.
1: And that affected you a lot. But, you know, you're still here. And you're still providing this wonderful stuff for us. And you're going to go, that's what I was thinking of too with this particular show, is that it's going to end this week, this year is going to end and you're going to continue in 2025. Okay, so we want to hear you in 2025 next week or whenever you can come on and just continue with the wonderful work that you've been doing. Okay, and all the other people them who've been around, maybe not as long as me, maybe 5 years, 10 years. people listen to you different, you know, whatever. But yeah, you have a lot of listeners. So God is good.
0: All the time.
1: That's all. I don't have to say anything else, Sister Christine.
0: All the time. And I really appreciate that. I appreciate that. And you know, the listeners help to make it, you know, what it is, you know. Knowing that others are being blessed, and when the gospel music goes over the airwaves, I mean, the listeners are being blessed, but hey, I'm also being blessed in studio. And it's such a blessing to have such dedicated listeners. Look, you're coming from 17 years. That's 2007, right? Listen to the radio program. And although I was on a hiatus for, you know, just about a year, popping in now and then recently. And, you know, I hold to that. I have to practice self-care. Grief, you know, is personal to everyone. So, you know, whenever I can, I come in. But, you know, the encouragement in studio, outside of the studio, has been so vital, so important, and so helpful. So I appreciate you as a listener and all the other listeners, and that you took the time out of your Saturday afternoon to, you know, to tell me, look, I want to come on and say a few words, and to let me know that I'm doing an end of year program. I didn't even, be honest with you, look at all that. When you said it's dedicated to me, I'm like, what does he mean?
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0: Indeed, we're all the Christian soldiers. All right, guess what? It's 53 minutes on the right side of 7 o'clock. And so it is Breast Cancer Awareness Month, and Sister Cassandra did a beautiful presentation on Saturday that I want to share with the Wednesday morning listeners. Just make sure you get checked, because breast cancer impacts everyone, including men and women. So here it is.
1: It's called Breast Cancer in the Chest of Women and Some Men. In the chest of women, Lord, let a healing come in. I'm thinking of us women. We have so much. Lord, some need a healing. Let a healing come in. We are beauties of all kinds, and none have the same design. We have been maintaining self, some to become that special find. We are chosen to bring forth a child due to the science that only God can provide. We have gifts of spiritualism with a biological presence that provides. We can nurture and nurse a child with nothing provided by humans on the outside. And all the while, we do it in style. And it's not to fill ourselves with pride. Women have for a long time had to hide. We want to praise the power of our Lord. Lord, we want to walk in one accord. Help us battle breast cancer. There has been pain and there has been some change, but Lord, we need your help. Help us so breast cancer won't reign. We understand there are moments in life of struggle. We never imagined, though, that upon our chest it would be related to whether or not we would be surviving, since all the while we thought we were thriving. Our bodies have now taken a hit. Our life made an abrupt shift. So love us, even when we go into a fit, because our God is real. We know we can heal. Lord, help us come across that field running and shouting one day, saying, "Hallelujah, I'm healed." Amen.
0: Amen, indeed. And again, make sure you get checked. Breast Cancer Awareness Month. Just don't get checked this month, but, you know, get checked whenever you need to. And do those breast exams yourself. You know your body, what feels different, and don't be afraid to go to your doctor. Even if it turns out to be nothing, well, that would be the good news, right? So, yeah, the opposite would not be good. So, Breast Cancer Awareness Month, take care of yourself. I'm just saying, health is everything. Without your health, yeah, not a good situation. So I mentioned earlier that the news has reported that there have been several attempts at kidnapping people's children. Just reinforce to your kids not to go up to strange vehicles. Don't even go close. Run away, make noise, whatever you need to do, but inform the police so that we can all be kept abreast and we can all be safe. Thank you so much for these 19 years, and who knows what God has in store. But yeah, may the words of her mouth and the meditation of her hearts be acceptable in thy sight, our Lord and our Redeemer. Amen, amen, amen. May the Lord watch between me and you when we are absent one from another. Have a beautiful, blessed rest of your day. I'm going to leave you with Lee Williams, Walk in Love. Much love.

0: From New York, this is Democracy Now!
1: Iran war. I mean, Senator Collins would not push back against that five times she voted for it. I mean, the reason why our fuel prices are going through the roof and the reason why our electricity costs are going through the roof is because of the cost of fuel, cost of oil is so high because she wouldn't stop President Trump with the Iran war.
0: In Maine, Democratic Senate candidate Troy Jackson spars with Republican incumbent Susan Collins in a debate Tuesday. With the midterms less than 3 weeks away, could the Democrats win control of both the House and the Senate? What would that mean for President Trump? We'll look at key races across the

0: be used as a tool against your political opponents.
1: And we'll go to the occupied West Bank, where Israeli forces raided the offices of two Palestinian NGOs and the courtyard of the Palestine Medical Complex. All that and more coming up. Welcome to Democracy Now!, democracynow.org, The War and Peace Report. I'm Amy Goodman. Fighting continues to escalate in Yemen between the Houthis and Saudi-backed government forces. On Tuesday, Saudi Arabia struck an oil facility near Sana'a and fuel depots in other parts of Yemen. The Houthis retaliated by attacking the headquarters of Saudi Arabia's state-owned oil company, Saudi Aramco, in the eastern city of Dahran. The attack reportedly caused a limited fire. Meanwhile, the humanitarian crisis in Yemen is worsening. The World Health Organization reports suspected cholera cases in Yemen have tripled in recent weeks. To look at the politics of Yemen and the civil war almost there, you can go to democracynow.org. Israel's military has leveled 48 of the roughly 60 villages and towns it occupies in southern Lebanon since Israel agreed to a so-called ceasefire with Hezbollah in April. That's the finding of a New York Times investigation published Monday, which documented how Israeli forces demolished homes, schools, mosques, and roads in Lebanese villages north of Israel's border, with most of the destruction focused on the majority Shia Muslim population from which Hezbollah draws its support. The seven villages that have not been seriously damaged are largely populated by Christian, Sunni, Muslim, or Druze residents. The Scorched Earth campaign has fueled fears that Israel is seeking to permanently empty much of southern Lebanon of its population. According to the United Nations, Israel's invasion and attacks have driven 329,000 people from their homes in Lebanon, a third of them children. This is UN spokesperson Stefan Dujarric.
2: The situation on the ground is not going to get magically better on January 1st. It will continue to be extremely dangerous, extremely worrying, and we very much hope that the international community comes up with a plan that will serve the populations of southern Lebanon and will also enable the population of northern Israel to go home.
1: Kimberly Guilfoyle has resigned as U.S. ambassador to Greece days after the Wall Street Journal reported she had requested a Republican donor pay off her $100,000 American Express bill in exchange for access to the Trump administration. In addition, the Wall Street Journal reports Guilfoyle threatened Greece's energy minister that the U.S. had the power to topple the Greek government. She said, "We can do that to any country we want. We can do that here," unquote. Kimberly Guilfoyle is the former fiance of Donald Trump Jr. and was previously married to California Governor Gavin Newsom. Guilfoyle resigned Tuesday shortly after White House Press Secretary Katie Zakaria made this announcement during her first press briefing.
3: "We have asked Ambassador Guilfoyle to resign. She has been a wonderful asset to the team, and we wish her well."
1: Katie Zakaria's first news conference was widely criticized. She just took three questions over 15 minutes after mixing up the president and her husband.
3: "I adore my family. I love them. They are my priority. I love being with my kids. The idea of not spending evenings with my kids is completely unacceptable. So my husband, that's a good one."
1: In election news, the Wall Street Journal's published video of Texas Republican Attorney General Ken Paxton, the Republican nominee for Senate, partying in Dubai on New Year's Eve 2024 with two indicted fugitive healthcare executives and a woman who wasn't his wife. The two men had been indicted months before on federal healthcare fraud charges but failed to return to the United States. One of the healthcare executives had donated $190,000 to Paxton. Paxton's Senate rival, James Tallarico, responded to the report by writing online, quote,

0: party with multiple fugitives, and Ken Paxton is still the sketchiest guy in the room, he said. Federal agents have issued subpoenas to relatives of Democratic Congressmember Ilhan Omar of Minnesota. According to reports, Sahra Nur, Omar's sister, received a subpoena along with another family member. This comes after Homeland Security agents raided Congressmember Omar's home in Washington, D.C. Monday. We'll have more on this story later in the broadcast. In Maine, Republican Senator Susan Collins faced off against her Democratic challenger, Troy Jackson, in a debate over health care, the war in Iran, and immigration. The polls are tight, with the race critical to determining which party controls the Senate. Jackson blasted Collins over her record on the U.S. war in Iran.
1: Iran war. I mean, Senator Collins would not push back against that five times she voted for it. I mean, the reason why our fuel prices are going through the roof, and the reason why our electricity costs are going through the roof, is because of the cost of fuel, cost of oil is so high because she wouldn't stop President Trump with the Iran war.
0: In more election news, the Justice Department gave California officials 48 hours to review a list of alleged non-citizen voters or face legal action. That's according to a letter reviewed by Reuters. The DOJ's letter to California officials orders the state to hold off on mailing ballots to anyone on the list until it verifies their citizenship. For listed voters who already have ballots, the letter says any ballots they mail back should be set aside, and ballots already returned should not be counted until their citizenship is confirmed. In immigration news, the man shot by ICE in New York last week is currently held in custody in solitary confinement with a bullet still lodged in his neck, according to his attorneys. 28-year-old Oscar Belgao is awaiting deportation proceedings after immigration agents opened fire on him in his car with his child in the Bronx. According to his lawyers, Belgao is in urgent need of surgery to remove the bullet. In more immigration news, immigrants released from detention are suing ICE for keeping their passports and other belongings long after letting them go. The lawsuit filed Tuesday in federal court in Washington, D.C., says ICE has held on to the property of seven people for more than 5 months after their release, even though at least some of them still have pending immigration cases. The immigrants claim ICE withheld items that include Social Security cards, work permits, phones, and even car keys. Craig Martin, a lawyer representing the plaintiff, said, quote, if ICE has a legitimate operational reason to keep somebody's property, it needs to identify it. And if it doesn't identify it, the Constitution and ICE's own rules point to get the document back without delay, unquote. Cornell University is banning all fraternities from hosting any parties amidst criticism of how it responded to a reported sexual assault on campus in 2024. In a lawsuit filed last month, a woman identified as Jane Doe says she was drugged and gang raped by multiple men during a party at a Cornell fraternity house 2 years ago. In a statement on Tuesday, Cornell's president, Michael Kotlikoff, said, quote, I am deeply sorry for the harm Jane Doe suffered in 2024 and appalled that this act of sexual violence occurred within our Cornell community. It's clear women on our campus continue to question whether they are safe. We must meet this moment by acknowledging where we have fallen short and taking meaningful action, he said. To see our coverage of the Cornell alleged gang rape case, go to democracynow.org. In the Democratic Republic of Congo, the number of confirmed Ebola cases has surpassed 9,000, with over 4,300 deaths. The outbreak caused by the latest strain of virus has become the largest and deadliest in Congo's history. There are currently no treatments or vaccines for the latest strain of the Ebola virus. To see our coverage, go to democracynow.org. In Pennsylvania, a sixth person has died of measles as number of cases in Pennsylvania topped 1,100. The victim was identified as a 39-year-old unvaccinated woman who had several underlying conditions. The CDC has recorded over 4,000 confirmed measles infections across the United States, the highest number of cases in decades. Earlier this month, New York's Governor Kathy Hochul declared an emergency because of rising measles cases in New York. The Vatican announced Tuesday 71-year-old Pope Leo has been diagnosed with lung cancer. In a medical bulletin, the Vatican said surgeons had removed the lower lobe of the Pope's right lung. After undergoing surgery, the Pope spent a night in the hospital. He is not known to be a smoker or to have had recent health issues. President Trump has reportedly told people privately he has doubts about plans to live stream the firing squad execution of Nadal Hassan, the former Army major who killed 13 people at Fort Hood in Texas back in 2009. Defense Secretary Pete Hegseth scheduled the execution date for December 3rd. In Ukraine, 600,000 people are without electricity after deadly Russian missile and drone strikes pummeled the country, killing three people in the capital, Kyiv. According to Ukrainian President Volodymyr Zelensky, the strikes hit critical energy infrastructure in Kyiv and Kharkiv, despite President Trump claiming over the weekend that there was an energy ceasefire between Ukraine and Russia. In India, a court's ordered two leaders of the youth-led Cockroach Janata Party jailed for 5 days. Opposition parties and student groups have been protesting nearly every day to call for the resignation of the chief election commissioner, Ganesh Kumar, over his revisions to the voter rolls, purging 130 million voters. The protesters argue the revisions benefit right-wing Prime Minister Narendra Modi's BJP party. Delhi police detained at least 30 journalists over the weekend while they covered the protests. This is Vinod Jahar, president of the National Students Union of India.
2: Ganesh Kumar will have to resign. Students of the country have taken to the streets. We will not stop till we get his resignation like we did with Dharmendra Pradhan. We will fight daily, we will get detained, but the protests would continue.
0: In France, tens of thousands of people marched on Tuesday in solidarity with protesting high school students. Unions estimated turnout at almost 500,000 people. The Justice Ministry says more than 6,800 people, mostly minors, have been taken into custody as rights groups and students accuse riot police of excessive force, including the use of tear gas batons and blast bolts. The movement began at a high school in the Paris suburbs last month and spread nationwide, with students blockading their schools over overcrowded classrooms, teacher shortages, and crumbling buildings. This is a protester.
3: I think it's part of the police's strategy, actually. They know that kettling and surrounding people inevitably increases violence. So I think it's something the police are actually aiming for. There are thousands of young people demonstrating, and the only things we see are burning trash cans and the vandalism at the end. And I think that's a very poor summary of what is going on, and it is also drowning out the message people are trying to convey.
0: And in Albania, a nationwide student protest over education and social issues turned violent as demonstrators threw bricks and chunks of concrete at Albania's education ministry. Police answered with tear gas and water cannons. Organizers said students were protesting university conditions, the cost of higher education, the level of financial aid, and the lack of job prospects after graduation. This is a protester.
4: They must be overthrown. They must hold elections, form a technical government, and then hold free and fair elections. Whoever wins, let them win.
0: And those are some of the headlines. This is Democracy Now!, democracynow.org, The War and Peace Report. Coming up, the midterm elections are less than 3 weeks away. Will Democrats take control of the Senate and the House? Stay with us.

0: Wish in Vain, performed by Rhiannon Giddens and Dirk Powell in our Democracy Now! Studio. To see the interview, go to democracynow.org. This is Democracy Now! I'm Amy Goodman. With the midterm elections less than 3 weeks away, could the Democrats win back control of the House and the Senate? Election Day is November 3rd. Democracy Now! Will be doing a four-hour broadcast from 8 to midnight Eastern time that day. But at least 47 states and Washington, D.C. have early voting, with voters already casting ballots in some states. All 435 House seats and 33 Senate seats are on the ballot, in addition to some statewide races and ballot measures. The list of battleground Senate states has been growing. As many as 10 Senate seats could be flipped, including several states that have been long-time deep red Republican seats. Competitive races now include Ohio, Alaska, Texas, and Kansas. Kansas has not sent a Democrat to the Senate in nearly a century. To win the Senate, Democrats need to flip four Republican seats and hold three of their own. They must hold Michigan, where Dr. Abdul Al-Sayed is running against Republican Mike Rogers for an open seat. President Trump's been on the campaign trail. He spoke at a rally in Wasilla, Alaska, Tuesday, where incumbent Republican Dan Sullivan is facing off against Democratic challenger Mary Peltola, former Congress member and tribal judge. If she and Peggy Flanagan in Minnesota and Deb Haaland running for governor in New Mexico to win, it would be a historic three Native American women in the governorships and the Senate. This is President Trump speaking in Alaska.
1: On November 3rd, we're going to send one of the best and most respected senators in D.C., Dan Sullivan, the real Dan Sullivan. I'm talking about the real Dan Sullivan, not the fake Dan Sullivan. Not the Dan Sullivan put up by the Democrats. I want you to do me one big favor. Pretend that I'm on the ballot, because here's what happens. Every time I've been on the ballot, we win. So in conclusion, if you elect a Republican House and a Republican Senate, November 3rd, you get $5,000.
0: Key issues raised by challengers and voters have been the economy, the war in Iran, the cost of gas, immigration, data centers, and corruption. To discuss all this and more, we're joined by David Sirota, founder and editor-in-chief of The Lever. He's author of Master Plan, The Hidden Plot to Legalize Corruption in America. Why don't we go through a number of the states, beginning in Georgia, David, and talk about the overall picture. What's at stake here? As we talk, President Trump is surprising many by going through this deep red state tour, which indicates he is fearful of losing not only the House, but the Senate. And of course, what that could mean for example, investigations of him.
2: Yeah, I mean, it's kind of incredible that Trump is out on the campaign trail in particular in red states, in the sense that he is helping turn the election into even more of a referendum on himself, when he is deeply unpopular in polls. So in a sense, I think at one level, he is doing the Democrats a big favor by being so extra visible in the states where the Democrats are trying to expand the map. States like Kansas, states even potentially, if you believe polls, states like South Carolina appear to be in play. The Democrats challenging in the polls there. Florida, also a pretty red state. You mentioned Georgia. Georgia's a different situation where that's a state where the Democrats have to hold that state. There's an incumbent, John Ossoff, there. Georgia, a real purple state. And Ossoff has done a fantastic job of turning the race into a referendum on his own Republican challenger. His Republican challenger is a member of Congress. So he has essentially turned the race into, in an anti-incumbent year, he has effectively tried to, and I think succeeded at, turning the race into a referendum on his opponent, and made his opponent out to be effectively the incumbent, Mike Collins. And he's brought up Collins' association with people who are linked to white nationalism. But across all of these races,
0: I want to play a clip of John Ossoff, the current Democratic senator, speaking to supporters in Athens, Georgia last month.
3: 5 days after his father was reelected, Prince Don Jr. becomes a partner at 1789 Capital, a venture firm founded by right-wing activists and Trump donors. 1789 Capital then buys a stake in Vulcan Elements, a tiny startup that says it plans to produce the high-tech magnets needed in drones, missiles, and satellites. And about a month after Don Jr.'s venture firm buys its stake in Vulcan Elements, Pentagon officials learn that Peter Navarro, a convicted criminal, Don Jr.'s close friend, and a top White House official, wants the Pentagon to give your tax dollars to Vulcan Elements. One Pentagon official said, quote, "The call came from the White House. We have to get this done." And Athens, to be clear, getting this done means funneling your money to the president's son's investment. And so, of course, like clockwork, on November 21st, just 3 months after Don Jr. and his friends bought their stake, Vulcan gets a $620 million taxpayer loan from Pete Hegseth's Pentagon, paid for with your money. See, while the world burns and you pay more for everything, your tax dollars become the royal family's wealth. Because it pays to be a Trump. Especially when the whole world knows daddy's a crook.
0: That's John Ossoff. He faced off last night in a debate. One of the major issues that was raised is he running for Senate or is he running for president? And that's true of a number of the people who are running in for governorships or Senate. David Sirota.
2: Yeah, I mean, that's a big question for John Ossoff. And I think in that clip, I think it's important to note that what Ossoff is doing there, I think, pretty successfully. And you've seen this with James Tallarico and some others, James Tallarico running in Texas, is trying to connect the corruption issue with the affordability crisis. And this is a key theme that we talked about in Master Plan, our The Levers podcast, where the corruption issue for many years has been a kind of abstraction. People don't like corruption. People understand the government. There's a lot of corruption in the government. But that it becomes a much more salient issue when people have a better understanding of how the corruption is raising their prices and creating the affordability crisis. Ossoff has made that a central theme. James Tallarico, running for Senate against Ken Paxton in Texas, has made that a central theme, tracing the donations that Paxton has gotten to his votes to expand data centers.
0: David, I want to play a clip. This was an ad released by James Tallarico, who is ahead, and this is the first time in decades, a Democrat ahead of the Republican in the race for Senate. James Tallarico's ad.
4: $12 million. That's how much Ken Paxton's corruption has cost Texas taxpayers in legal fees and settlements. Guys like him always expect you to pick up the check. I've passed bills to lower the cost of housing, health care, and property taxes. In the Senate, I'll take on the data centers raising our costs and fight to end the wars driving up gas prices. I'm James Tallarico, and I approve this message.
0: So that's James Tallarico, and you heard our election headline. The Wall Street Journal has published video of the Texas Republican Attorney General Ken Paxton, the Republican nominee for Senate, partying in Dubai in 2024 New Year's Eve with two indicted fugitive health care executives and a woman, not his wife. Two men have been indicted months before on federal health care fraud charges and didn't return to the United States. One of the health care executives had donated $190,000 to Paxton. And Tallarico's response online was a party with multiple fugitives, and Ken Paxton is still the sketchiest guy in the room. And let's be clear, Ken Paxton, who to many people's surprise was endorsed by President Trump over longtime Senator Cornyn, has been indicted by his, has been impeached by his own party, David Sirota.
2: Yeah, so this race is really the pinnacle of the Senate race in terms of how it embodies the themes in this election. I mean, you have a cartoonishly corrupt Republican Senate candidate against a new generation populist Democrat. And it's worth adding that Tallarico has really cast himself as an anti-oligarch, anti-billionaire candidate. I mean, I would not call him necessarily a Bernie Sanders candidate, but clearly a lot of the themes that you heard in the 2016 and 2020 elections with Bernie Sanders and the primaries there, these are being echoed on the campaign trail by Tallarico and by other Democrats, even in these purple and red states, which I think is a reminder of how much the so-called Overton window has shifted in American politics, where those themes, those anti-corruption, populist, anti-oligarch themes are now very mainstream.
0: Okay, you mentioned Michigan. The Senate candidates just recently debated. This is Republican Mike Rogers, followed by Democrat Abdul El-Sayed, an exchange over U.S. support for Israel and the war in Iran in a debate held in Grand Rapids. El-Sayed is blaming rising gas prices on the war.
5: It is insane. $80 to fill up your gas tank. And yes, I would support pausing the federal gas tax. But there is one thing that is actually causing this. It's the war in Iran, a war that has been cheerled by my opponent since the beginning. Called it a win, win, win. I don't know about you, but when I go to the gas tank, I don't feel like I'm winning. I don't feel like our country is winning.
6: His policies will raise the cost of every gallon of gasoline, number one, raise your utility rates, cause you $20,000 for a Medicare for All plan that takes away private insurance from individuals. It is a disaster. We cannot afford Abdul.
0: Talk about this race, David Sirota.
2: Again, another marquee race here. I mean, this is a race where, as I mentioned before, Bernie Sanders' themes being central here. I mean, Abdul El-Sayed was very aligned with the Bernie Sanders wing of the Democratic Party, won a very, very difficult primary with tons of money, tens of millions of dollars spent against him. He wins this primary. He is ahead in the polls, and he is continuing to campaign on those themes. It's important that you underscored how central the war is in that race. Mike Rogers has been an embodiment of the national security state, and Abdul El-Sayed's campaign has put that front and center, spotlighting his role in creating the surveillance state when Mike Rogers was in Congress, his role, his investments in data centers. Again, data centers becoming an affordability issue. I think that's key, that linking the data center build out to higher electricity prices. And I think the thing is, with this race, what's very important is if Abdul El-Sayed wins running as a kind of Bernie Sanders style populist in one of the marquee swing states in the country, it will destroy the argument from the corporate Democrats at the center of the Democratic Party that you have to be an arch conservative corporate kind of Democrat in order to win swing states. I think that's why a lot of corporate Democrats inside the Democratic Party are afraid of Abdul El-Sayed winning. They know that it's key for him to win in order to win the Senate, but they also know it will destroy their argument that the Democratic Party has to continue nominating more corporate-aligned candidates.
0: And let's remember, he's a doctor, Abdul El-Sayed, and he wrote a book, Medicare for All. That's a major issue for him. But I want to turn to what is a major issue for President Trump. This is during a rally in Tennessee Saturday. repeatedly calling Abdul El-Sayed Muhammad and calling him a jihadist.
1: Like Muhammad El-Sayed. I call him Muhammad. Somebody said, his name isn't Muhammad. It's Abdul. I said, to me, it's Muhammad. I'm the president. I can call him whatever the hell I want. To me, he's Muhammad. And he's a radical jihadist.
0: And that's President Trump. Congressmember Alexandria Ocasio-Cortez said, if Abdul can win in Michigan, anyone can win anywhere. Your thoughts, David Sirota?
2: Yeah, I think that's absolutely right. I mean, I think that's why his race is so important. And I think so he's taken on the headwinds of the Democratic Party first in the primary, the corporate Democratic faction spending tens of millions of dollars to vilify him and cast him as a terrorist sympathizer. Now he's in a general election where Donald Trump is using all sorts of Islamophobia to amplify that message. And El-Sayed is campaigning for things like Medicare for all. And so I think Alexandria Ocasio-Cortez is absolutely right. If Abdul El-Sayed can win a race like this in such an important so-called blue wall state, it means that his politics, what he represents, can win literally anywhere in the country.
0: I wanted to ask about whether predictions are overstated about who can win. In the primaries, progressives were surprised by the Wisconsin loss of Francesca Hong, who is polling very strongly. And then, of course, you had Dr. Sayed, who won the primary in a very close race with a sitting Congress member.
2: Yeah, I think we should all be skeptical of what the polls actually say. I mean, the question of whether there's going to be a blue wave. Is it a blue wave, a surge for Democrats? Is it potentially a red undertow, essentially a drag on the Republican Party? And how much of a drag? These are open questions because I think the way polling has worked in the last few election cycles we've seen a lot of polls that have not been accurate. And there's a question about whether are Republicans not answering polls because they don't answer the phone to pollsters, or they don't want to talk to pollsters. There are all these questions about this. So I am skeptical of all of these polls. I think it's impossible to know what's going on beyond the fact that I do think it's a safe bet that Donald Trump is deeply unpopular. So it ultimately ends up being a turnout question. How much of a blue wave in terms of a turnout among Democratic voters will there be that surge of turnout based on how unpopular Trump is and how bad the affordability crisis
0: David,
2: is?
0: David, let's go to Maine. Trump's tariffs have been a major issue there. This is another key race for Democrats. An exchange last week in a debate between this longtime sitting Republican Senator Susan Collins and Democratic candidate Troy Jackson.
7: Troy mocked it, but I was successful in getting concrete, pulp, and road salt removed from the tariff list.
8: I didn't mock the fact that she got road salt back. I mocked the fact that what about everything else? I mean, we can't eat road salt. And the thing about it is that everything that she's doing with Iran war and stuff like that, there's going to be so many less people that'll be able to afford to drive that I'm not even sure the road salt's going to be worth anything either.
0: And that is Troy Jackson, former Maine State Senate president, former logger, and longtime Senator Susan Collins, who's dealing with a number of issues from tariffs to her support for Brett Kavanaugh, which enraged the pro-choice community of Maine. She said she couldn't have predicted he would vote to overturn Roe v. Wade. David Sirota.
2: Yeah, I mean, Susan Collins is doing what she always does when she's running in a tough race in a Democratic-leaning state, which is insist that she's an independent voice, that she's separate from the Republican Party. And what Troy Jackson is doing is constantly pointing out how that's not true, how she's enabling the Republican Party. They've actually mocked her, I think, pretty effectively when she constantly says she's concerned about the actions of the of her party, actions that she is supporting. And what you saw in that clip is her trying to also make a very traditional argument that, hey, you may not like me very much, Democratic voters or independent voters, but I'm bringing home the bacon. And what Jackson did, I think, quite effectively in that clip is turn that around and say, you may be, say you're bringing back road salt, but there are much larger macro issues that make how much you're bringing home to the state a relatively minuscule issue compared to the fact that nobody can afford the basic necessities of life. Now, Maine has not elected a Democratic senator in a very, very long time. And so I do not count Susan Collins out. She is a very, very tough incumbent. But this would be the year.
0: And of course, Bernie Sanders is, though, very popular, and he was just with Troy Jackson. He's from neighboring Vermont. And of course, he's been going around the country. David Sirota, as we wrap up this discussion, again, we're going to be doing a special on election night and we'll continue to cover these issues. Your thoughts on what exactly would happen, both if there was a Senate House Democratic takeover, and if there isn't, if it's House goes Democrat and the Republicans remain in charge of the Senate? And do you think if there was a Senate House Democratic sweep that President Trump would be impeached again?
2: I don't think President Trump will be impeached. I think that you've seen a lot of Democrats say they don't want to pursue impeachment. They think that's a that path has been fruitless. I think what you will see is certainly, if Democrats win, much more scrutiny using committee chairs, using subpoena power to scrutinize the self-dealing corruption of the Trump administration. I think you'll see scrutiny potentially on Trump's cabinet secretaries, them brought before Congress to testify on all sorts of corruption allegations. I think the question is going to be for Democrats if they win power, what do they actually stand for? And that is an unanswered question that's going to be litigated also in the 2028 Democratic presidential primary. But I think if you look at 2006, a similar moment, second term Republican president, Democrats win. There was a lot of excitement when Democrats won back Congress in 2006, then won back the presidency in 2008. But soon after that, in 2010, Democrats lost that congressional majority. And part of the reason, I think, for that was there were raised expectations of promises of delivering things, and then a lot of things were not delivered, and the public was disillusioned. And I think that's the big danger if Democrats win. If they win, they can stop some of what the Trump administration is doing. They have a sort of congressional veto power over some things. Will they use that power to cut off funding for the Iran war? A big question. Will they use that power to really push forward a real set of health care reforms? Another big question. But if they do not deliver, if they are perceived to have gained back power and they do not deliver, they could end up being a delivery system for an even worse Donald Trump. And I think that is a huge question if they end up taking the first step by winning Congress.
0: David Sirota, I want to thank you for being with us, founder and editor-in-chief of The Lever, author of The Master Plan, The Hidden Plot to Legalize Corruption in America. We'll talk about the what's become a major election issue this year, data centers, tomorrow, with Paris Marks, author of Hyperscale. We'll speak to him on Thursday. Coming up next, federal agents raid the home of Democratic Congress member Ilhan Omar after President Trump has threatened and attacked her, calling her garbage for years. Stay with us.

0: Suti by Emma Mathluthi here at Democracy Now! Studios. This is Democracy Now!, democracynow.org. I'm Amy Goodman. The Trump administration's expanding its targeting of Ilhan Omar, the Democratic Congress member from Minnesota. Monday, federal agents from the Department of Homeland Security raided her home in Washington, D.C. The New York Times reports federal agents have also issued subpoenas to some of her relatives, including her sister. In a statement Monday, Congressmember Omar said, "For 10 years, Trump has targeted me with baseless lies and smear campaigns. This is just the latest escalation in this campaign of political intimidation. I will not be silenced," she said. Congressmember Omar is the first Somali American in the U.S. Congress and the first woman of color to represent Minnesota. Trump has repeatedly attacked Omar and the Somali community for years, calling both garbage. This is President Trump speaking at a rally in Clarksville, Tennessee, Saturday, just 2 days before the raid.
1: How about Ilhan Omar? She comes from Somalia. She comes from Somalia. They don't have a government. They don't have police. They don't. All they have is crime and squalor. And she comes into our country and she says, "My constitution allows me." She's talking about our constitution, what they've done to Minnesota. These people from Somalia, what they've done to Minnesota should never be allowed. And let's see what happens. J.D. Vance and our people are looking at it very strongly.
0: That was President Trump. Just days before federal agents raided Congressmember Omar's home. On Monday, Trump claimed he had nothing to do with the raid.
1: She comes from a country that is a non-country, and then she comes over here and she complains about our Constitution. I think she's a terrible person, but that's really up to the DOJ. I have nothing to do with it.
0: We go now to Minneapolis, where we're joined by Zineb Mohammed. She's a Minnesota state senator representing Minneapolis. She's a member of the Minnesota Democratic Farmer Labor Party. She, too, was born in Somalia, came to the U.S. when she was 9 years old. In 2023, she became the youngest member in Minnesota state Senate history and the first Somali woman. Thank you so much for being with us, State Senator. If you can respond to your colleague, what has happened to Congressmember Ilhan Omar, the not exactly the Justice Department, but Homeland Security agents raiding her home in Washington, D.C., and now, according to the New York Times, family members, including her sister, have been subpoenaed. What we reportedly hear, the warrants involve her immigration status. Like you, she came to the United States from Somalia as a child.
2: Yeah, well, thank you so much for having me, Amy. It's great to be here with you. I think what we know is the fact that the Justice Department has historically avoided cases like this so close to the election, and it is unprecedented. We also know that Congresswoman Omar has been under attack by this administration for the last decade. You've mentioned that, and we're talking about what they're targeting is paperwork that was filled out by her father decades ago when she was a child. And so, you know, as far as we can tell, this is bogus because it's so close to the election. We know that this administration has been targeting their political, what they consider their political enemies, or people who speak up against them. But here in Minnesota, people support our congresswoman. There was a rally for her the day before yesterday, after the headlines came out that they had raided her home and were investigating her. And everyone in this state has been through what we've been through the past year, which is an occupation by this federal government and the Metro search and the loss and the killings of our neighbors, Alex Preddy and Renee Good. And so we know that Ilhan is somebody who stands up for her community, and we're going to continue to stand with her in this moment.
0: I was listening to Jamie Raskin last night, congressmember, constitutional lawyer, talking about all the Democrats that the Justice Department has gone after, weaponizing, for example, Senator Schiff and LaMonica MacGyver in New Jersey, who was charged after trying to protect the Newark mayor, Ross Baraka, when he was trying to investigate an ICE facility, for-profit facility in Newark, as well as others. Can you talk about what this means for a sitting representative to be raided, to be subpoenaed? And this is, let's be clear, all Congress members are now up for re-election. And within this period of not just 2 months, but 1 month within the election, and how unusual this is.
2: Mm-hmm. Well, it's unusual, right? We, like I said earlier, the Justice Department usually avoids cases like this so close to the election. You know, you also mentioned all of the individuals and congresspeople who've gone after this administration. They go right after them, and they use the Justice Department to do so. And the facts are Congresswoman Ilhan Omar is a real person. She's an American citizen with rights. But this investigation isn't about her, and I think that's what we need to get across. She's a symbol of everything that this administration hates, an immigrant who stands up for her community, who fought to be here in this country, and now is doing her job and her duty to serve her constituents.
0: Let me ask you, President Trump, Mark Wayne Mullen, head of Homeland Security, are now explicitly threatening to send federal agents back into your state, back into Minnesota. What's your response?
2: We've been through this before, you know, before Metro Surge, Donald Trump said the Somali people are garbage. You said that he called our community garbage and used that as a justification to bring thousands of agents to the state of Minnesota, which led to the killings of our neighbors. And we know that they're setting a precedent right now to go after our congresswoman, to investigate her, to raid her home, so that they can use that as an opportunity to bring thousands of more agents into our community. But here in Minneapolis, people are vigilant, they're organized, we know what we've been through. I think people are going to reject this type of rhetoric from them.
0: Trump also posted on Truth Social, the once great state of Minnesota is being taken over by Somali immigrants. There's violence, murder, mayhem all over the state. The people of Minnesota must fight back. The Somalians should not be allowed to get away with what they are doing. They view you as weak and stupid people. Fight back, Minnesota, fight back. If you need the federal government, we'll come to your rescue. Now, a group of Minnesotans held a news conference and particularly said him talking about fighting back, talking about suggesting violence, goes to a very serious issue. This is Abdullahi Farah, an imam at the mosque in Bloomington, Minnesota, which was bombed by a far-right militia in 2017.
3: Instead of bringing Minnesotans together to find solutions, President Trump chose to make sweeping accusations against my Somali American community and telling people to fight back. Fight back against whom? What exactly is the president asking people to do? These words are reckless, they are dangerous, and they have consequences.
4: That's right.
3: I know it personally because in 2017, after those type of reckless rhetoric, my mosque, Darfur, was bombed. It was bombed because of act of hate. We know what it means when an entire community who comes to worship us are made to feel unsafe. Blaming an entire community is not accountability. Scapegoating is not a public safety strategy.
0: That was Abdullahi Farah, an imam at the mosque in Bloomington, Minnesota. State Senator Zainab Mohammed, as we wrap up, are you concerned about violence increasing against the Somali community as a result of the increased rhetoric? And also President Trump saying J.D. Vance is investigating all of this.
2: Absolutely. We're afraid of violence being taken against our community. What we're seeing is the leader of this country incite violence against an entire community and tell Minnesotans that if they fight back against this very tiny population, that they that the federal government will have their back. That's inciting violence. And it's a rhetoric that has no place in our state. We've been through a mass shooting at Annunciation Church in June last year. We've been through a political assassinations of our very own colleagues. We've also been through Metro Church and how violent that was. And the truth is Minnesotans understand who their Somali neighbors are. These folks have been here for decades, some of them. It's their they're in their second or third generations. Minneapolis is their home and they're not going anywhere. And we will continue to do everything we can to reject this type of hate and rhetoric from this administration and to stand up for our immigrant neighbors.
0: Zineb Mohammed, I want to thank you so much for being with us. Minnesota State Senator representing Minneapolis will continue to cover the story. This is Democracy Now!, democracynow.org. I'm Amy Goodman. In the latest crackdown on human rights defenders in the occupied West Bank Tuesday, Israeli forces raided what they say are the offices of several Palestinian NGOs, confiscating legal files, court records, valuable equipment. Israeli forces also deployed snipers around the entrances to Ramallah's Palestine Medical Complex, the largest government medical facility in the occupied West Bank. At least one journalist was reportedly detained. Palestinian officials say a child was injured from Israeli gunfire. Others suffered from tear gas inhalation. For more in these last few minutes, we go to Ramallah, where we're joined by Sahar Francis, human rights lawyer, previous general director at Adamir Prisoner Support and Human Rights Association, which is one of the groups that Israel just raided. Sahar Francis, welcome back to Democracy Now! We had you on when you were the head of Adamir, which is the Prisoner Support and Human Rights group in the West Bank. I was watching overnight when Israel was raiding because Al Jazeera was showing the raid live. But these offices, in fact, of your group, your previous group, Adamir, and others, the Palestine Women's Association, were already closed, is that right, years ago, because the Israeli government classified these organizations as terrorists. So what were they raiding?
4: Exactly. Good afternoon, and thanks for inviting me again to join you in this important discussion. As you just said, these offices actually were raided in 2020 with two forced closure after the decision to designate the six Palestinian organizations as terrorist organizations. They confiscated property and stole files and equipments at that time. So what happened yesterday, I would claim that this is part of the whole propaganda show that this government is actually implementing just before the Israeli election, a couple of weeks before the Israeli election, to send a very clear message to the whole Palestinian society and especially to the Palestinian Authority, because the offices they raided is very close to the official governmental offices and other ministries in Ramallah City, that we are the masters. We decide what we will do. You cannot interfere. You cannot protect. Nothing to do with your sovereignty in even Ramallah City that is supposed to be an Area A. And what happened yesterday, they were not confiscating property for illegal organization claiming that this property is used to support terrorism. And I'm sure you also, in the videos that were presented by the different media, local or international, that they mostly broke and destroyed the files and the equipment, even the windows. The frigidaire in this office that they claimed it belongs for Damir, they were throwing it from the second floor down to the ground. They just wanted to cause harassment. And this is the main message. the persecution and the collective punishments for the whole Palestinian community. The raid onto the city center Ramallah is not a lonely activity. It happens every day that they raid different villages, different cities. They arrest people, including journalists and human rights defenders. And what most important to highlight in our case that the office they raided yesterday, claiming that it's for Damir, basically it's a legal office led by lawyers who are representing Palestinian prisoners, which means if you claim that this is illegal or a terrorist action, this is means at the end that the legal representation for the Palestinian prisoners in front of the Israeli military courts is considered a terror act. Seriously, this is the message that they wanted to highlight. Actually, this is very like bizarre and disgraceful, I think, even for their image. And the other organization they claimed that they raided, this organization was closed back in 2022. Since then, it doesn't exist there at all.
0: Sahar, we only have 30 seconds, but I want to ask what message you think Israel is sending at the same time the U.S. is sanctioning the International Criminal Court overall as an institution.
4: That we don't respect the international law. We are not respecting the treaties and the institutions that implements and protect international human rights law. And we don't care because we are not accountable. This is the time for sanctions.
0: I want to thank you so much for being with us. Sahar Francis, human rights lawyer, previous general director of Admir, Prisoner Support and Human Rights Association, speaking to us from occupied Ramallah. That does it for our show today. A very happy birthday to my favorite news hound, Zazu. I wish her a happy birthday as well as her brother, Kasha, as they turn 6 years old today. Oh, and this news, Steal the Story, the documentary about Democracy Now!, is viewable online for the first time. If you live in the U.S. and Canada, you can watch the film in your own home. We did it live last night with a post-screening Q&A with me and the Oscar-nominated filmmakers, Carl Diehl and Tia Lesson, moderated by Pulitzer Prize-winning journalist Mariana Hossa. Well, it's now there at Eventive. You can get information about it at stealthisstory.org. I'll be in Woodstock at 2 o'clock on Friday. Check our website at democracynow.org at the Woodstock International Film Festival and beyond. I'm Amy Goodman.

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Hello and welcome to Laughing with Lizards. I'm Aaron Bendich, and every week on this program I play a selection of Jewish recordings. You just heard Lebedik Yankel by Aaron Lebedev, which is a song that I've always loved. It's a goofy one, a theatrical one, one that amuses me greatly, and one that just hopped into my head while I was getting ready to start recording, so I thought, why not play it for you all? You've heard it before if you listened to the show for long enough, but it's always good to revisit an old favorite. Here's another song that was stuck in my head.

And that was Kaka Jenny by the Barton Brothers, which is a bit of a raunchy song in Yiddish or Yinglish, by a legendary Yiddish comedy duo, people who were best-selling recording artists back in their day, and who actually quote Aaron Lebedev in the song when they say, Ira fies lechen, ira zachen, I tell you people, there's no use talking. That's lifted straight from an Aaron Lebedev song. So, it all comes full circle, I guess. I'll play another sort

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1: Es fällt vom Himmel ein Teutenkreu.
2: That was Juliet Juliet Kinderlach, performed by Marty Green, and what can I say about that? It's very different, very, very different than what we've been listening to, pretty much different from anything else we've ever listened to on the program, other than the one time I played a bunch of selections from this album. It's unique, and it's just knocking around my hard drive alongside a bunch of other stuff I got from my large collection of Jewish CDs, so I thought I would share it with you. Okay, let's jump into something else. I was just in San Francisco, and I went to Amoeba Records and got some Jewish CDs. Among them is this compilation CD, Klezmer Music, A Marriage of Heaven and Earth, and I'm going to play a selection from that. That's from the label Musical Expeditions, which I've never heard of otherwise. Here we go.

Well, that was a jazzy one to say the least. That was The Black Wedding by Naftoula's Dream. And there's quite a bit of notes on here. I won't have time for all of it, but I'll read the little intro. Klezmer meets Henry Threadgill meets Gil Evans. Boston-based Naftoula's Dream has created its own language using klezmer music and modern Yiddish literature as a spiritual base and combining it with modern improvisational and compositional concepts. It is also one hot band that plays weddings and concerts as their alter ego, Shirim, in which guise they perform more traditional material. Here's another cut from this compilation. Thanks.

That more plaintive tune was Rufen die Kinder Heim, performed by Brave Old World, with the bio, one of the most subtle evolutions of klezmer music can be heard in the work of Brave Old World, with backgrounds in jazz, classical, and Eastern European music. The members have sought to bring contemporary sensibility to klezmer, not by accretion, but through internalization of modern melodic and harmonic ideas. The approach is meticulous, the playing is informed and technically brilliant. Brave Old World, whose members live in Berlin, Los Angeles, New York, and Chicago, are truly internationally acclaimed, with concerts in Europe, North America, Israel, recordings on Angel with Itzhak Perlman, Rounder, Flying Fish, and Pinorek Records. And there's some more about the track and its composition, but I'm not going to read that right now, and I will play one more selection from this compilation. Thank you.

0: That was another tune from that compilation, this one by Andy Statman, called Vacus Niggen. And the note says, the name of Andy Statman is synonymous with spirituality and innovation in klezmer music, the protege of the late, great Dave Tarras. He was bequeathed three of that master's clarinets, and he's also a great mandolin player and is conversant on both instruments. In a wide variety of folk forms, as well as equally wide variety of jazz idioms. He has been at the forefront of the klezmer revival, and his influence on an entire generation of musicians is immeasurable. And that was an interesting one. I think those three selections kind of show the more experimental side of the scene and shed light on what is possible in klezmer music, even way back whenever this was released. Sometime in the late 90s or early 2000s. Here's something from a very different CD that I came across while I was in San Francisco.
1: Schickerlied von Achilles Dietrob, gesungen von Dichter Schmrewitsch, Band of Records.

hemel werd dat zien, vrij lachen en glans, dat alles voor

0: That was Shikarlid, performed by Solomon Shmulewitz from this collection, Attractive Hebrews, the Lambert Cylinders, 1901 to 1905. These are some of the earliest recordings of Jewish music ever. And this collection by Henry Sapoznik for Archiphone Records is one of the best ways we have access to these earliest of recordings. The note for this song says, this and the next track are a pair of drinking songs that provide a lovely contrast in the genre. Shikarlid is a comic song and relies on what was even then the time-worn stage convention of the henpecked husband with a houseful of women and a catalog of why he would drink. An unhappy home life, too many dowries, and bad marriages. The song rhymes by the pound, glonson, tonson, timmel, himmel, in a breathless pace sprinkled throughout, and also lightly borrows from pre-existing melodic elements such as Nila, the concluding service of the High Holidays, and later snatches from the dance song Otazoi. The song comes from the 1894 Goldfaden opera Akedis Yitzhak, where it appears in the 1898 Kazelenbogen and Rabinowitz anthology Couplet Lot, Trinklied und Tanz. And I'll play some more. I hope you enjoy.
1: Die lustige Siedem gesungen von Dave Franklin, Band of Records. 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

0: Lebedig, Hasko, Lebedig, so rach, da-da-da-da-da-da-da. Die Gefälle, die sie begraben haben, sehr gut, sehr gut.
1: That was Lustige Chassidim, performed by Dave Franklin. And if it sounded familiar, that's no coincidence. It is the same melody as that first song, the Lebedev song that I played. The note says, despite its subject, the lively Chassidim in perspective, this song does not drive from Hasidic repertoire, but instead reflects a once popular stage device from the earliest days of the Yiddish theater. Visualizations of Chassidim and German Jews, both exotic rarities in the world intersected by Yiddish theater, made for successful character types given their extreme polarities, one ultra-Orthodox and cultish, and the other secular and assimilated. These kinds of pairings continued to appear on commercial discs in the early 1920s, mostly as spoken word skits, poking fun at the characters' vastly different speech patterns. And with no known composer credits, the source of this song could very well have been earlier than the stage production. It could have come to us from a broadside song sheet written and sold by itinerant street singers. Given its melody, comprised of repurposed elements of the holiday song Hanukkah, Hanukkah, and the chorus of the traditional folk song Lebedig Yankel. So there we go, full circle. That's all I'll play from the Yiddish Cylinders collection, but I will play some more random selections from my collection. I hope you enjoy.

That was Shabbos Dicker Niggin, performed by the Zomlers Trio, led by Christina Crowder and featuring Karen Kleinman and Rafi Bowden. And we've got time for maybe one more tune, so I'll jump right into that, and I hope you enjoy it. I'll play another Zomlers Trio tune. Enjoy.

0: That was Zusspiel and Freilich, performed by the Zammler Trio. And that's just about all I've got time for on the program this week. We got up to a whole lot of interesting stuff this time around. Here's a clip of my grandfather talking about his life's philosophy.
1: I can't feel down.
2: I know.
1: Why? Because I'm here. It says here, life is good.
2: Right.
1: Not only, some of them don't know my name. Hey, life is good. Come over here.
0: Thank you very much for tuning into my program this week. 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And in the meantime, keep up with me on social media. 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

don't feel like in case tonight. Why is the bedroom so cold, etc., etc.? Turn the television down. It's the traffic outside for the walls, for the walls, for the walls, for the walls. For the...

phones and what it takes me. Mother phones and what it takes me. Say soon tonight when I heard of my sister's face. But he goes away.

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It is now 12 o'clock on a Wednesday, and so we are entering into Needle in a Haystack with DJ W. This week's theme is going to be 12 years old. And for those of you who missed my episode last week, or 2 weeks ago, I guess now, essentially Needle in a Haystack is where each week we look at a different age, a different era, a different event of life that I have lived so far. And this week we will be focusing in on 12 years old, per the request of the lovely Ramont. So if you are tuning in, Ramont, this one is for you. Now welcome, sit back, relax.

That was Hanging on the Telephone by the one, the only Blondie. And you might be asking, Will, DJ W, what were you doing listening to Blondie at 12 years old? And it was actually really funny as I was starting to kind of craft this playlist and put it together, looking at how vastly different my music really

just graduated from elementary school, and we were ready to take on the big, wide world of middle school. It was also a point in my life where I was really trying to differentiate myself from a lot of different things. I don't know if it's that teenage rebellion right before you enter 13, 14, 15, and kind of jump right into high school, or I don't know. I don't know what any of that is, but yeah, it's pretty exciting stuff. And so we're actually going to jump right into our next song, which was introduced to me by my mother. A lot of these are going to be homages to my mom today. So, mommy, if you're listening, I love you dearly. And thank you for really giving me a special music taste as I was growing up. Because truly, there weren't many other people listening to The Clash at 12 years old. Not to pinpoint myself as, you know, the it girl, the cool guy on campus. But yeah, I was pretty ahead of the time, or maybe way back in the old times. And so this is Lost in the Supermarket by The Clash.

That was Queer by the band Garbage. And so it's actually pretty funny. I'm really enjoying doing this show for the two shows that I've done it so far. Truly because I have my Spotify up here and I'm looking through my playlist and I'm just reading all of the lyrics as they go by. One, to make sure I didn't accidentally slip in a curse word somewhere, but also just because it's right in front of me, and I cannot believe this is the stuff I was listening to when I was 12. I can't believe it, because truly, Garbage and Blondie, as we started off the show with, were two very influential artists for me. I think it was partially, a lot of it accredited to my mother, but a big part of it was just the things that I was doing at the time. This was when I first started to kind of discover music in a really real way, as I began going to this music camp in Los Angeles, California, where it was, a lot of it was focused on kind of the intersection between feminist activism and queerness and all of these things and music, and how that translates through the Riot Girl punk movements and also into today, and just current feminist idols, how we advocate for ourselves, what is self-expression, et cetera, et cetera. And I was surrounded by so many queer people at the ripe age of 11, 12. And I think that was a really big thing for me, of course, as it would be for anyone. But truly, there was just something about that space that I think gave me the willingness and the really just created a very open environment where I really felt like I could express myself, and also gave me a very weird complex in the sense that then I had all of this niche music taste, and actually had the opportunity to meet some of the bands like Garbage. They came to play at one of our performances or something like that. But essentially this thing was, we would create these bands and then we would perform in these concerts together after writing a song. And through writing a song, we would talk about all these ideas of belonging and inclusivity. It's very, very, very before its time, and this organization is actually still going on, and so please check out Rock Camp if you are stationed in Los Angeles, which most of you tuning in are not. But in the theme of concerts and just like making music, because clearly this is something that's stuck with me for a very long time, here I am on the radio playing all this music for you guys. But I want to take the opportunity to shout out the second annual Locomotion on 91.3 WVKR benefit concert. Not this Saturday, but Saturday about a month from now, November 28th. The doors are going to open at 5:30 and the music will start at 7. But this concert will benefit two local nonprofit organizations, the Hudson Valley Animal Rescue and Sanctuary in Poughkeepsie, and Washburn and House for Domestic Violence in Ulster County. There's going to be a plethora of musicians performing. Once again, the doors will open at 5:30 and the music will start at 7. I know this is a long ways away, but please mark your calendars for November 28th. All donations will go directly to the two organizations, and only a handful of reservations remain. So visit www.liveatthefalcon.com to make your reservation today. And on that note, you know, we're going to keep going through a lot of these different songs, a lot of these different genres over the next 45 minutes together, but I'm going to do a slight pivot from these feminist icons that I was kind of talking about, and The Clash, I guess, is also thrown in there. But yeah, I really wanted to be grunge. I wanted to be something real different from the rest of my peers. And I think that was partially, once again, the environment I was growing up in, with this camp that I had told you guys about. And also just seeing my parents listening to a lot more oldies but goodies kind of vibe was really interesting, because I really just wanted to, there's this, it's 12 years old is such a specific age, because you truly are in this moment of starting to differentiate yourself from the people around you and your parents, but also all you really know is family. At least all I knew at that time was family. And so these next couple songs are going to be a little bit of a deviation away from pushing back against my folks a little bit. My mom showed me Blondie, showed me The Clash, showed me Garbage, and later we're going to be hearing a little bit of The Cure and some Pretenders, but we got some time for that, because right now we've got Believe Me, Natalie by The Killers, followed by a little bit of Saint Motel. So if you know it, listen well. If you don't, happy listening for the first time.

That was Puzzle Pieces by Saint Motel. And, you know, one of the biggest things that I don't necessarily remember about being a tween, but something that's very famously talked about in the psychological world, is just this new understanding of just a growing independence that also kind of translates into this literal brain remodeling and this new grasp of sarcasm and humor. And as you kind of age throughout elementary school, and you get towards the end of elementary school, sixth or seventh grade, you gain this long-term perspective, and your focus slowly begins to expand from the immediate present to future consequences through just the development of your general prefrontal cortex, and they're responsible for risk assessment and impulse control. Because, you know, as you get older, there's a lot less leeway. And granted, you know, 12 years old is not that old in the grand scheme of things, but it's when you're looking at it in the context of the higher-ups in elementary school, who's the top dog, the 12 and 13-year-olds are pretty up there, especially as you're entering middle school, regardless of whether or not when now that I'm looking back, I can see how trivial those moments were. In the moment, that was my everything. That was all of our everything. And so I think it's a really interesting thing to kind of look at how important each of these moments were to me and to everyone who's living in the moment, because it's just, it really is such a tumultuous time at the end of the day. But now, you know, we can look back and laugh, have a good time. We'll be doing a middle school episode at some point this semester in the next couple weeks. So make sure that you're tuning in around this time for that, because that, that is its whole other can of worms. But, you know, on this note of psychological development and kind of remodeling and these ideas we've talked about, understanding ourselves and kind of growing into this independent version of you, a huge part of the tween era is this idea of adolescent egocentrism. Egocentrism. Wow. Okay. I don't know if I'm saying that properly, but I think you guys understand what I'm meaning. It's just the development of the ego. And I think it's so funny now reflecting after the last 30 minutes that I've been with y'all of my fascination with being on the stage and music and performers and very openly queer people. And this idea of just like presenting yourself is a very characteristic thing of being 12, being 11, 13. This era of your life is, there's this feeling of we're on stage. Everyone is constantly watching and judging, and it drives this very high self-consciousness and focus on physical appearance that starts to develop kind of as you enter middle school as well. But all of this kind of wraps back into this idea of just like a new formed understanding of who we are and the fact that we take up space and other people consume that space. And while it may not be recognized like that among the 12-year-olds these days, or even when I was 12 years old, I wasn't thinking about it like that, but I was definitely the main character of my own story. And I think that's reflected in a lot of the music that I'm about to play for y'all next. Up next, we have Tell Me What You Here For by Fitz and the Tantrums. If you know Fitz and the Tantrums, you know probably most people know one of their most popular songs, just Out of My League. Yeah, so now this is actually going to be my own personal show. As you can see, I clearly grew out of that desire to take the stage and share the spotlight, or just take the spotlight for myself. Now I share the spotlight, as I say, on my personal radio show with WVKR 91.3 FM, Poughkeepsie, New York. but anyway, yeah. So I'm going to play one song for you, and then I'm going to check back in, because then after this song, we're going to start delving a little bit to the presence of social media for the 12-year-old, for my 12-year-old. And so, yes, I will let you all listen, and here is Tell Me What You Here For by Fitz and the Tantrums.

So that was Tell Me What You're Here For. So you can see a little bit of influence. That's kind of one of the good examples that I have of kind of how the influence of my parents' music and a little more of that grunge, new wave vibe kind of came into the more present music that I was listening to. That was more, quote unquote, of the time. But yeah, as I said before, we're going to start jumping a little bit into, we're going to spend probably about 5 minutes on talking about social media, but I feel like it's very important for this next song because this next song was extremely fundamental to my development. and so I got my first phone, I think, when I turned 12, but it wasn't a full phone. It was actually a iPhone 5SE with everything disabled except for calling, house party, which my parents didn't know was a thing, and music. So really all I was doing on my phone was playing My Singing Monsters, listening to my iTunes downloaded, which were basically just what my parents had downloaded, plus the few musicals I was into at the time, and calling. Which really, who was I calling? At the end of the day, I actually spent, as I said, I was on House Party, which was one of those big group FaceTime apps that I guess everyone and their mother could go on all the time. And I would spend hours and hours on that. But it wasn't until a little bit later in my iPhone-having career that I started getting into Instagram and social media in that capacity because, you know what? Everyone else was doing it. And my parents were very anti. I was the kid that had the secret account before the parents found out, and it was a whole big thing. But this was before Reels had kind of started too on Instagram. So a lot of the long form media or long slash short form, medium form media I was consuming was via YouTube and any kind of sharing apps. Like, I mean, Reddit's not a sharing app, but a lot of people in back in my day were using Reddit to kind of share around different links, all these things. And so this really started to open up that like emo boy grunge phase for me, which once again was not emo boy or grunge in the slightest, but I really, really thought that I was getting at that. And so I remember, you know, I hope for some of this resonates for some of the people listening out there, but this song, Could Have Been Me by The Struts, was a really, really big song for me. And it, not even just specifically this song, but this was the one that I could find that, I don't know, it activated something in me, truly. When I first listened to it, I had a out-of-body experience moment where I was like, this is why I do this show, is to purposely trigger myself, to learn about myself, I guess. But also to purposely trigger the community. All jokes, all love, but yes, this kind of genre of song, I think once you hear it, you'll pick up on the general vibe. And so if this triggers you, I apologize. And if it doesn't, I'm really glad that you had such a lovely year of being 12 years old. This is The Struts.

0: make me feel blessed.
1: So that last one was Oh My Love by The Score. A little bit of a change of pace, you know, from Could Have Been Me. You know, I wanted to live better days. And I do not look back and say that it could have been me. Nor, you know, maybe I've tasted blood and hate and love and all of those things. I mean, clearly when I was 12, I really thought I understood everything. In a very real way. I think it's funny to juxtapose these two songs together because one is very hateful and very, oh my gosh, the world's event against me. I hate my parents. I hate, hate, hate, hate, hate. And then, you know, followed by, oh my love, you make me feel so loved. Because at the end of the day, that is just what we all want in life. And that's what I wanted is, you know, I thought I was real hot stuff for, you know, being 12. And I think that goes back into this big adolescent egocentrism that we were kind of talking about a little bit earlier in the show, that I believe is truly so exacerbated by social media, which, you know, is not an unpopular take at the end of the day, for sure. But you put a bunch of kids who are having these really big feelings and feeling on top of the world, but also at the very bottom of the barrel, and you give them a way to market themselves. And that is Instagram, that is social media, that is likes, that is Snapchat, through how many people you're talking to, all of these things. And I can't even truly imagine what it is like now with the rate at which kids are getting phones and social media. And, you know, this is a very common topic and honestly a little bit overdone at times. But I do think it's just so interesting, especially for this episode, to kind of talk about also the historical and like timely context that I was in growing up at 12 years old. So I turned 12 in 2016 or 2017. I really feel like I should know that. 2016. I turned 12 in 2016. And yeah, doxing my age right now, but this was a really chaotic time in the United States, and I really thought that I understood every part of it. And I think that's also part of the reason why these feminist queer artists that my mom was showing me, that I was learning about at this camp that I was talking about, were really influential to me, because this was during the birth of the Me Too movement and Donald Trump's presidency. Not to get political on air, but I'm not even going to get that political at the end of the day, because it was just, looking back, I remember going to my first Women's March in 2016. And I also remember this crazy environment of having to, I started to really grapple with my identity in a very, very real way. And as I'm talking about all these things, all these feminist artists my mom was showing me, all these queer people that I was around, kind of made me realize that I was maybe not as with the norm as I had thought to be. I started to realize that maybe I was not a straight cis woman. And so, whoops, also docked myself on air there. But, you know, at the end of the day, this is an open community. And personally, I'm here to get down and dirty with it and really talk about what I was actually going through. Because I think music is so evocative of emotion. And so I think it's so interesting to see how much hateful music I really was listening to. Even at the end of the day, if it's the fake grunge, the fake emo, if it's not really down and dirty with it, I was bumping Panic at the Disco, I was doing all that stuff, but the actual content of the lyrics is so interesting to me. Because truly, it doesn't reflect a lot of self-love. And I mean, at the end of the day, who really loves themselves to that degree at 12 years old? Who really knows what that means exactly? We all think that we know what it means with this recent cognitive development that we've all just developed. And even then, like, I'm not sure if I've fully connected to that at the age of 21. So, you know, a whole 10 years later, 9-10 years later, looking back, I can really feel like I can think critically about the actual historical context and what was going on at the time. But in reality, like, I was so unfocused. I was so focused on myself and my own self journey. And even then, I didn't even really fully understand what these thoughts that I was having or that were coming up for me were. until a little bit later. Not that much later, but a little bit later. And I guess maybe that's for another episode, you know, when we really start, as I said, dive into 13, 14, the middle school period, because that is a huge, whole other can of worms. And so, yeah, I never really know as I'm kind of talking, if I'm getting to any kind of point. But that's not necessarily the point of the show. The point of the show is to kind of work through how the music kind of brings up these moments for me and kind of triggers little moments for everybody else. And so, hey, if you knew Oh My Love, that was a great excuse for me to listen to that song after 10 years, because I really haven't tapped into that in a while. But then there's also all these other songs that I'm playing that, you know, might bring up a little bit more of a visceral reaction. And so I'm going to take a quick break from that, where I'm only with you for a little bit longer, and I'm going to go back to kind of talking about, in these moments of rebellion and the struggle and strife, I still had my parents right there. I was very fortunate enough to have my mom still throwing vinyl in my room, my dad playing music in the car. Like, the car was a really big place that I listened to music. And, you know, quick PSA, actually, before we run out of time. This is a quick travel advisory for those who are driving in the general area. There's going to be overnight closures of State Route 17 ramps in the town of Golson, Orange County. So the New York State Department of Transportation is advising Orange County motorists that ramps to and from State Route 17 in the town of Goson will be closed nightly from 8 p.m. to 6 a.m. The following morning at the following locations and dates to facilitate construction activities and weather permitting. So exit 122A Fletcher Avenue began on Monday and is happening through tomorrow. Exit 123 U.S. Route 6 / State Route 17M began on Tuesday and is also going through Thursday tomorrow. And as is exit 124, started on Wednesday and is going to go through Thursday, which is tomorrow. So please just be safe, drive safe, and listen to some good music. If you're driving right now, this is Day After Day by The Pretenders and is an homage to my mother, who I love so dear, who played so many of these songs for me in the car and really did shape the way that I think about music and introduced me to these various artists and has helped really make me into the person that I am today. So I love you, Mom, and there will be many more shows where I dedicate songs to you, but we're going to start with this one. So this is Day After Day by The Pretenders.

that was Day After Day by The Pretenders. And, you know, now we're coming to a close of our show for today. This was Needle in a Haystack, 12 Years Old Edition. I really appreciate all y'all tuning in and listening to my shameless rambling about where I, on live air, unpack all of the emotions that kind of came up for me around all of these times. And it's so funny, by the end of each episode so far, the only two episodes I've done, you know, but I have these realizations that I maybe should have written a script before. But at the end of the day, you know, we are balling out and we are having a good time and just happy to be here. And I feel like that's some of the beauty, too, of the spontaneity of just when songs come up on a playlist randomly and you're kind of taken aback. It's a fun time, and it's an emotional roller coaster. And so I actually didn't get the chance to get to a lot of the songs that I had prepared for today, but that is okay because I'm going to play one more song from you, and bring a lot of those other songs into future weeks. So please do not fear if you missed out on some Cure, you will get it in the future. When you tune in, not this next week, but the week after, for Needle in a Haystack. The topic in age group is TBD, but you will be finding out. So I guess you just have to tune in to find out. Other than that, this is one of my favorite songs from the band Paramore that my dear mommy also showed me as well. And it is only a minute long, so please bear with me and have a great rest of your day. Thank y'all for tuning in. Once again, this is Needle in a Haystack. I am DJ W. Yeah.

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This is Camellia with I'm With The Band. We're going to be starting off a little bit smooth and slow with Pale Saints' Kinky Love from the album Flesh Balloon.

not a 70s rock song. So we're going a little off the books, but I really don't care because I needed to hear that song bad. Next up, we're going to be playing I'll Be Creepin' by Free from the album Free.

That was All Right Now by Free. It's not all right right now, but it will be all right Friday whenever I leave here. For everybody who's having exams and midterms, shout out to you. I am also having like two more this week. For anybody who doesn't, I hate you and I'm jealous of your schedule. Next up, we have Too Young to Know by UFO, 2007 remaster from the album Phenomenon.

That was Given It All by Player. To continue with the chill vibes, we're doing Be Like a Woman by Chris Rainbow from the album White Trails. And I have a hot take. I think that this being like a quote-unquote TikTok song actually isn't that bad. I think that people get very fired up over like old songs getting really big again, like the whole thing with like Kate Bush and everything. But I think that it's really great, and I think that introducing new old songs to a wider scope, especially in like social media and like giving people leeway into old albums, is actually a really good thing. And you guys are all just weird. Be Like a Woman by Chris Rainbow.

That was Goodbye Stranger by Supertramp. Next up, we have a PSA. Upstate Films presents a screening of Redemption Time with director David Gonzalez, benefiting Ulster Literacy Association. 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Through spoken word, music, and art, the film explores trauma, healing, and the transformative power of second chances, themes at the heart of ULA's mission and support adult literacy across Ulster County. The director will participate in a panel discussion immediately following the screening. Directed by David Gonzalez, Redemption Time is an emotional journey and a call to reimagine justice, identity, and human potential. All proceeds from this event benefit Ulster Literacy Association. https://ulsterlitteracy.org. 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Next up, we have Still the One by Orleans from the album Walking and Dreaming.

That was Still the One by Orleans. Orleans or Orleans? I was supposed to go to New Orleans 2 years ago, and then I didn't. And there's no story behind that. Keeping with the yacht rock theme, next up we have What a Fool Believes by the Doobie Brothers from the album Minute by Minute.

That was Everything I Own by Bread. It means a lot to me. I'm going through a weird breakup right now, and that song kind of makes me think of him because he was in the booth when it played. And I can say this on air because I know that he's not listening to it because he never did listen to my show. Next up, we have How Much I Feel by Ambrosia from the album Life Beyond LA.

was Fanny Be Tender With My Love by the Bee Gees from the album. From the album. Next up, we have If I Saw You Again by Pages from the album Pages.

ended it off with If I See You Again by Pages. This has been Camellia with I'm With The Band, bringing a little bit of niche 70s rock. It's absolutely gorgeous out today on Vassar campus, and we get the beautiful fall foliage with beautiful 80 degree weather. 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

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This is Jack, and you're listening to Plants with Jack. Today, I'm going to be playing some songs about plants and about people's connections with plants. And also, we're going to have a guest speaker. Right now, she's currently in a class, but she'll be here later. That's Maggie Nealis, my good friend and dear coworker who I worked with over the summer at the Vassar Ecological Preserve. So first, we're going to start off with Honeysuckle, a song by Olive Klug and the Wasp Eaters.

0: That was Honeysuckle by Kaylin Fay. And the song before that was Honeysuckle by Nana Klump. Honeysuckles are a whole family of plants in the goat leaf family. And some are native. Some that are the most prolific growers in the Hudson Valley are actually not native to here, but have been brought over through different mechanisms. And actually, this is a great segue because... our guest speaker has arrived, Maggie Nealis. Hey, how are you?
1: Great. How are you doing?
0: Oh, I'm just peachy. Wait, can you talk into the microphone again? Is it working? I hope it's working. Technical difficulties, everyone. We're going to check on this later. But for now, I'm going to give one PSA, and then we'll hit the show on the road. So, on Saturday, October 24th, at the Orpheum Theater at 4 p.m., the Upstate Films presents a screening of Redemption Time with director David Gonzalez, benefiting Ulster Literacy Association. 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Again, that's Saturday, October 24th at the Orpheum Theater at 4 p.m. We are going to play a couple more songs before me and Maggie start talking about our experiences over the summer. The one I'm going to kick us off with is Three of Cups by Joel P. West.

0: Hello, hello. Once again, my guest speaker, Maggie Nealis, is here, my beloved friend and dear coworker from the Vassar Ecological Preserve. How are you?
1: I'm good. Is my mic working? Yes. Okay, awesome. Wait, this is so fun. I'm doing great. I just had a thesis meeting, got to talk about a lot of plants.
0: Well, yes.
1: And now I'm here, I get to talk about more plants and listen to music and be here when I've never been in this office before. It's very cool. Very cool. I'm excited.
0: It's super rad here. Well, thanks for coming. Tell it, if you don't mind, like, tell the world about your thesis, or at least how it's going.
1: Yeah, okay. I'll try to give, like, a brief summary, which we would have think I've perfected by now, but it's a little bit of a... All right, I'll just start. Basically, I'm looking at a type of invasive rosebush that's really affecting the preserve that we got stuck in quite a bit this summer.
0: Oh,
1: it's
0: yes.
1: Multiflora rose, or Rosa multiflora. And it's a super just hardy plant. It does great on the preserve in a way that kind of chokes out other things. And it's pretty hard to get rid of from a restoration perspective. So in my thesis, I'm proposing ways to kind of make it work for us. Since it's a thorny rosebush, it can keep deer away. So it keeps deers from browsing saplings. So I'm proposing planting saplings into the rosebush as a form of like a natural tree tube, because tree tubes have their own faults and are also plastic in our forests and go missing, and then even more plastic in our forest. And yeah, they also like our natural greenhouse behaviors. They're super cool. And so I'm doing some soil analysis to see if it's actually a healthy spot down there for baby trees.
0: Cool. Where, what spot are you thinking of in particular?
1: Yeah, so there's a bunch of soil maps that were done of the preserve, and just like for the sake of having more control factors, I'm only looking at specific soil types. So I'm mostly going to look at the strips surrounding the like bridge between the two meadows near Collins Field Station, and then down to the western side of Collins, the trail. Has all, it's like a Y-shaped soil formation.
0: Ooh.
1: So I'm mostly going to stay along the, like, right-handed arm of the Y, if that makes any sense.
0: Wait, yes?
1: Yeah.
0: I mean, I feel like you are the soil expert, and you were in our team as well. So
1: yes.
0: I trust when you say you know what you're doing.
1: Yes, lots of eating dirt this summer. Just for analysis. Nothing for nothing else.
0: Yeah, exactly.
1: Yes.
0: No.
1: Apollo really liked it as well. He loved to touch the dirt.
0: Don't we all? I mean,
1: don't we all like to touch some dirt?
0: Yeah, touch some grass and then take it further. Touch some dirt.
1: Yeah, reach right in there.
0: Yeah. Your thesis is just so cool to me. And like, thank you for doing all that work of like taking a species that came here, is unfamiliar with like the ecology of where we live. I mean, maybe we could explain like what an invasive species is more, because
1: that's a big conversation right now and should be. An invasive species does not just mean an introduced species. It's the behavior and the way it interacts with everything else in the environment. Multiflora rose is an introduced and invasive species. So it's not native to this area. It was brought over as like a decorative hedge and also a living fence. So it was used also to like keep livestock in. And then it just did really well here and has been spreading ever since, and has kind of been displacing some of our really good native species that are just outcompeted. And yeah, I think that people have like hatreds of invasive species, but it's really, I don't know, like, you know, it's a plant that's doing well in the changing world we're living in. And yeah, it's really not their fault. And I think that if we have a way to just kind kind of shade them out peacefully. Like, why not? And
0: yeah. Totally. Use, bring them into the conversation. Don't demonize them.
1: Yeah.
0: But find a way to.
1: For you.
0: Yeah.
1: Because they're not going anywhere.
0: Right.
1: So.
0: Cool. Should we play a song, maybe?
1: Let's play a song.
0: Is there a particular song that you would be most interested in hearing? Or maybe like a species of plant?
1: You got
0: that we
1: options?
0: Could play? We could do some more persimmon songs.
1: Mm-hmm.
0: By the way, that last song was Persimmon by Joel Farrell. We could do Dogwood. We could do Tulip Tree.
1: I love Dogwood and Tulip Tree.
0: What do you think?
1: I'm thinking Dogwood.
0: Wait, yeah. Let's do a Dogwood. Okay, there's this one I love called Dogwood by Mark Fossen that will be playing for you shortly. And it's almost the bottom of the 2 o'clock hour. So let me remind you, you're listening to 91.3 WVKR FM, Poughkeepsie's own independent radio station.

0: That last song was Dogwood by, what was his name?
1: Howard Haynes.
0: Thank you so much. Well, is there a topic that we'd like to start off again or something you want to talk about?
2: Can we talk about your what you finalized with your ERSI research?
0: Yeah.
2: This is what we should be doing.
0: We're catching up, guys. It's been a busy semester. But over the summer, we were working on an ERSI project, which stands for Undergraduate Research in the Sciences Internship. And me and Maggie and some other fellows of the program were given grant money to collect data on all of these different points in the forest, where we would measure different trees and identify different herbs in the ground, and basically to show for all of the research money we had been granted, each one of us had to kind of put together a presentation, putting together all of that data and making sense of it, which is easier said than done. But what I decided to do is kind of think about how Vassar has made a promise to take this forest that has regrown from farmland and ensure that it lasts another like 400 years, which is kind of like a big statement to make, to kind of make that promise. And a lot of data suggests that just leaving a forest alone to grow nowadays does not guarantee that it will stay a forest forever, because sometimes a lack of human intervention and management can actually cause a forest to turn into something else, especially with what Maggie was saying about invasive species. There are a lot of vines, a lot of shrubs that haven't existed in these same ecological systems for thousands of years with the trees that we live with in the Hudson Valley. And a lot of them can strangle and choke out forests and lead to a more shrubland area. And so to be able to do good on Vassar's promise to make old growth forests a possibility, to help sequester carbon, to slow emissions, to slow the negative effects of climate change, I was like, how can we prioritize tree plantings? Mm-hmm. And where in the ecological preserve is it most likely that the forest will flip to something like a shrubland very soon? So we can go in there, treat it, plant new trees, and kind of do damage control as best we can with the few resources that we have. And so I was lucky enough to put all of that data together to kind of like create a scoring system for like where is the most precarious places in the preserve. And I was able to present it to all of my peers. And yeah, I'm super grateful that I could have done it. So that's the long-winded version.
2: No, that's perfect. Yeah. Because the old growth forest, I feel like no one really is talking about that on campus a whole lot.
0: Yeah.
2: Not a lot of people even really know about it. And it's not really an area that a lot of open paths go through. Because Quercus has been closed for a while.
0: That's right.
2: That's like that whole branching area. So it's good. It's also a beautiful, beautiful area. It's genuinely some of the biggest trees that I've seen. Those old oaks out there.
0: Yes.
2: Ludi and I were crawling through the Casper Kill past quite a few of them on one of our last days of work. That was crazy. Yeah.
0: That's another thing that you mentioned is like we talk about the ecosystem services. I'm putting like bunny quotes around that. Like, I don't know, flood prevention and like the cleaning of our waters and the sequestering of carbon, all of those things we can track and give a monetary value, and they're very real and good reasons to protect our forests. But also, like, just the interpersonal connection that you form, that I have formed with this forest, is something so invaluable. And it's also the largest green space within the city limits of Poughkeepsie. So thinking about, like, who can access this land and how many generations of people in Poughkeepsie will be able to access this land is so important and something that I want to protect. Yeah.
2: Yeah.
0: Yeah.
2: Congrats to Jack.
0: Yay. Well, congrats to us. I mean, yeah.
2: Big research happening and all good for the preserve, hopefully. I feel good about it, giving back to it. I had a very beautiful summer exploring every inch of it.
0: Yeah.
2: Yeah.
0: How was, like, I don't know. I know my experience living on campus, but how was yours?
2: Yeah. So I lived in an off-campus house at the end of College Ave, and I just feel like it kind of made me feel almost not really at Vassar in a huge way, because I don't get to, I mean, I was on the rugby team, so I would, like, be on the preserve minimum 4 days a week, but right at the very start, not in the forest on, like, a cultivated flat field, you know?
0: Right.
2: So the preserve still felt like, it felt more Poughkeepsie to me than Vassar, which I also feel like goes to show, like, how much the community does, in fact, use it.
0: Mm-hmm.
2: And living off campus, I don't know. I was just way more inclined to explore more of Poughkeepsie this summer beyond just the preserve. And I liked having time off campus while still feeling so comfortable and so close to where I am most of the year. It was nice to be back, especially after abroad.
0: Yeah.
2: I enjoyed it.
0: Wait, yeah, tell us about your abroad experience, too.
2: Oh, my gosh, yeah. So I went to the South Island of New Zealand specifically to focus on geology because, you know, they got a lot going on down there, sunken continent and all that. I just had a really beautiful time. I did a lot of field data collection, which is part of the why I felt so comfortable applying to this job over the summer for data collection in the field. We got to do a lot of probably things that wouldn't be allowed by Vassar, including hopping over electric fences with bulls in them that we weren't told about while my professors were drinking in a pub at a golf course nearby, and we were supposed to be, like, charting where a rock outcropping was. But it was just, like, it was just a really good, very different experience that was just more so geared towards throwing, like, everyone outside in a way that I don't usually get on a day-to-day at Vassar, just partly because of where our campus is located. It takes a bit to go anywhere.
0: Mm-hmm.
2: It was very field school-based, which was really super cool. I don't know. I love it. It kind of reminded me of summer camp, and then so did this summer, and it was just, it's really beautiful, and I'm missing going outside all the time.
0: Yeah.
2: Yeah.
0: Yeah. I love field research.
2: It's just what I think I need to do for quite a few more years of my life.
0: Me too. Kind of maybe my whole life.
2: Yeah. It's kind of just like, that's kind of part of why I built the thesis for myself that I did build, is because I was like, okay, I want to go to grad school. Let me prove that I am useful in the field and I know how to, like, think on my feet in the field, and it, like, causes good things to happen by putting kids outside.
0: Yeah.
2: Yeah. I guess now putting adults outside, but,
0: you know.
2: But yeah, post-grad, adults.
0: Kids at heart.
2: Outside. Yeah. Yeah.
0: And yeah, being creative and learning how to transgress and learning how to ask the hard questions, like, those are the best qualities of a good scientist.
2: Yeah.
0: Like,
2: and yeah. And also I feel like how to advocate for yourself when your day to day looks so different every day. I feel like that's a huge part. Like, and you know, we're dealing with climate change. Like, we were dealing with working outside in the fires, mm-hmm. and all of the smoke, and just being a hot, hot summer, even in upstate New York. And I just feel like I had a lot of, like, self-advocation I learned from this summer and abroad in New Zealand and as well. And it's like, yeah, I know, it's all important.
0: I totally agree. And it was so nice to like be working with our boss Carrie and like our managers Sol and Monty.
2: Oh my god, yeah.
0: And they set up like such a kind of like non-hierarchical, mm-hmm. kind of like come as you are environment, like work culture, which is relieving in some ways, but also like you have to step up to the plate and like advocate.
2: Yeah. I feel like there was a lot of room for everyone as individuals this summer, and I liked all of our individuals. I think we had a very dedicated, very optimistic group of people that was also very willing to like listen to each other and help each other out. And it was really awesome.
0: Yeah.
2: It's a great group of people.
0: It really was.
2: Yeah.
0: Well, oh, we could reminisce all day, but I gotta give you guys another public service announcement. So if you are looking to sing some folk songs, look no further than the Rhinebeck Folk Choir. They meet every Tuesday at 1:30 p.m. and have started in the middle of the month of September, but you can still come on up. It's in the Morton Memorial Library in Rhinebeck. And I'll just read the description for you. The Rhinebeck Folk Choir. Please come check out this daytime community music offering. Rhinebeck Folk Choir will explore traditional harmonies from the Americas, the Balkans, the British Isles, the Caucasus and Georgia, Corsica, Sardinia, Ukraine, and always some more surprises. All are welcome, regardless of prior choir experience. Songs will be taught by ear mostly, with occasional sheet music. Led by Eva Salina, founder and director of Driftwood Chorus, and a lifelong singer of traditional music. She is a mother, singer, gardener, and community music educator who believes sometimes the simplest ideas, community, harmony, and traditional music, are the medicine we need to build a better world. 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For any questions about folk choir, please email that same email. Participation is by donation, with a suggestion of $10 to $15 per class meeting, but all are welcome regardless of that ability to pay donation. Come build community through harmony. Okay. We have a few more songs for you, and then we'll give you our parting words for the evening, or the
2: late afternoon.
0: So let's first play. Oh, no. We're going to have to reload the queue because it was going on while we were talking. Oh, boy. But let's play Poison Ivy by The Coasters.

0: Elderberry wine by Wednesday. Sorry, guys, you were not present for the wonderful conversation me and Maggie just had.
1: So sad.
0: What were we talking about?
1: Where did it start? Where did it go? If we were kind of really just talking about loving learning and loving learning from a multitude of different lenses, and how impactful one of our professors has been on us in a class that I took, a class Ilse's teachers with this professor, Leora Gansworth, and Jack is currently in A Sense of Place.
0: Yes.
1: Which is a class I really wanted to take, but it didn't fit into my schedule. Just talking about how that has impacted us, having an Indigenous professor when learning about Indigenous peoples, and how that is just so much more real and impactful, and we're very grateful for it.
0: Yeah. And how, like, shout out Professor Gansworth.
1: Dude,
0: like,
1: she does everything.
0: Yes.
1: She's so cool. Oh my gosh, yeah.
0: And it's that interpersonal relationship building that I feel like clicks so well with me.
1: Mm-hmm.
0: Something I want to do for the rest of my life. And like, she helped me really figure out that ecology is just that. It's like, it's learning the relationships in a crowded room, not only of people, but in a crowded space like our planet with all of these different organisms and more than human beings interacting and having their own life ways.
1: Yeah.
0: And coming to a place to understand them. Yeah.
1: Yeah.
0: Yeah.
1: Yeah. Oh, yeah. She really kickstarted my love of ecology for sure.
0: You know that? Wait, sorry, go ahead.
1: Go ahead.
0: You know her office hours are until 4 p.m. today, so.
1: True.
0: If you're listening, Professor Gansworth, we might go on over.
1: We might go say hello. Yeah. Oh my god, she's so cool. I have like life jealousy of her. She's so cool.
0: Well, any final remarks before we call it a show?
1: Jack, thank you for having me. This is a beautiful space and vibe you've cultivated.
0: Oh my goodness.
1: And I'm so happy to be here. And I love the songs you were picking.
0: Hey.
1: Very beautiful.
0: Thank you so much, Maggie, for coming on. This was like really fun and a new step for Plants with Jack. And I'm so glad that I get to share it.
1: Yay!
0: Yeah.
1: Go Plants with Jack.
0: Woohoo! Okay. 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

91.3 WVKR, Independent Radio, Poughkeepsie, New York. It's Wednesday. It's 4 o'clock. That means it's time for Local Motion here on 91.3. I'm your host, Rita Ryan, here most Wednesdays from 4 to 6 p.m., although today I'm going to head out a little bit earlier because you know what has started here in the Hudson Valley, folks? The Woodstock Film Festival. So going to head up and take care of a premiere tonight and check out the Felice Brothers up at Assembly in Kingston. And that means I have to head out of here a little early, but not that early. We've got a lot planned here for you in the interim. I'll be here till probably about 5:40 or so. So with that said, again, I'm your host, Rita Ryan, here with Local Motion. This show is all about music here in the Hudson Valley, music and the arts, we should say. Show number 476 for me on these airwaves today. Always a pleasure being here. Thanks, everybody, for tuning in, whether it's online at WVKR.org or on the dial 91.3 or tune in however it is that you're here. Appreciate you being here. Today's guest is calling in a few minutes, and they've got a brand new album out. The band Upstate has a new album titled Abalone. And we're going to play the title track of that. And then hopefully Melanie Glenn will be calling in. I got to see these guys at a parlor session at WKZE a couple of weeks ago, and they're sounding better than ever. They've been together a really long time. If you're not familiar with Upstate, stay tuned for this hour. You're going to be in for a treat. Their harmonies, their musicianship, their songwriting, all of it's just spectacular. So look forward to sharing some of this new album with you and talking with Melanie. So yeah, so you're tuned in. Stay tuned in right with WVKR. Also want to let you know that the Local Motion second annual benefit concert, the table reservations have been sold out. There is a waiting list for those that want to possibly come, or you can always come and sit at the bar also. It's happening Saturday, November 28th at the Falcon in Marlboro. We're going to benefit two local nonprofit organizations. The first one up here in Poughkeepsie is Hudson Valley Animal Rescue and Sanctuary. And the second organization is the Family of Woodstock Domestic Violence Shelter Washburn House. So really good causes. We've got world-class musicians lined up. It's a Saturday night. It's two nights after Thanksgiving. Again, table reservations sold out, but you can certainly get on a waiting list because people do cancel. And you can do all this info by going to liveatthefalcon.com and check on the date of November 28th, where you'll see Local Motion Benefit Show. So hope to see you there. It's going to be a super fun night. And I think, as promised, let's go back and do some music and start off with Upstate's brand new album. This is their fourth studio album. Melanie Glenn will be my guest shortly calling in. And in the meantime, let's start off with the title track of this new CD. Again, it's titled Abalone. And let's take a listen to it right here, right now on 91.3.

0: 91.3 WVKR Independent Radio Poughkeepsie, New York. Title track from Upstate's newest album, Abalone. And let's get the band member, Melanie, online. On air, I should say. Melanie.
1: Hi.
0: Hello. So nice to have you on the show. I think you were on years ago, like maybe 10 years ago or something like that on this show.
1: I believe it, yeah.
0: Yeah.
1: It feels like a whole lifetime ago, but it was just 10 years ago.
0: Yeah, well, you guys have been together for a really long time. We're speaking with Melanie Glenn of the band Upstate and your new album, fourth studio album. Congratulations on it. It's stunningly beautiful. And I was so happy I got to see you guys perform live at WKZE a few weeks ago at the Parlor Session.
1: Yeah, thank you for coming. That was a real treat for us as well.
0: Yeah, yeah, it was so cool, so cool. And so Upstate, you guys, how many are in your band? Tell people about your band and who's in it and how you all met, because it's been a minute.
1: Yeah, yeah, so we are a five-piece band with four core members. So I'm one of them, and Mary Webster is the other singer. Harry D'Agostino is our bassist. Yeah. And Dylan McKinstry is our guitarist and also singer. And then we have a rotating drummer. So, yeah, we started our band back at SUNY New Paltz 15 years ago now.
0: Isn't that something else?
1: Yeah, I know.
0: Wow.
1: Like, whoa, what number are we at? The 15 years? Wow.
0: Yeah, you get to watch yourselves grow up.
1: Yeah, yeah, it's been wild, you know, just from hanging out on the green at New Paltz and playing at the local bars to getting in the van. Our most days on the road in the year was 200, and now we're a little bit slower, but we've got little ones that keep us active.
0: Yeah, it's funny how life just evolves, you know. And I love the fact that your friendship and band has endured like the test of all this time, right? Because you could lose out of touch. Now, are you from the Hudson Valley, Melanie, and just went to New Paltz, or where are you from?
1: Yeah, so I'm from Western New York. I'm from a suburb of Rochester, New York, and then Mary is the other Upstate person. She's from right outside of Ithaca.
0: Oh, okay. My daughter went to college in Ithaca, so I spent some time up there. Beautiful land.
1: I know. It is gorgeous.
0: Yeah, that's why you guys are called Upstate.
1: Yeah, yeah. So we just couldn't think of a band name in our first couple rehearsals, and it used to be Upstate Rubdown.
0: Yep.
1: And we said, okay, let's just keep that for a couple shows, and we dropped the Rubdown. Now we're just Upstate, but it has stuck for 15 years.
0: 15 years. It's amazing. You play guitar also, right? You do the acoustic guitar?
1: Yes. Yeah. I'm rhythm guitar.
0: Yep. Now, Melanie, what got you into music?

0: music. Like, how old were you when you picked up your first instrument, and what was your first instrument?
1: I feel that voice was my first instrument, mm-hmm. But I also played French horn in band.
0: In school.
1: Then I didn't pick up a string instrument until like late part of high school. I played a little ukulele, and then I didn't play guitar till probably like 25 or late 20s. But I started growing up singing at a church, and it was down the street from Eastman School of Music, and all the singers in the adult choir were like amazing opera singers. So it was very inspiring. They would be singing in the balcony over my head, and I just remember having, I don't know, just like singing so much, but not reading as fast as I could sing. Uh-huh. Yeah. All the hymns and things.
0: Yeah, yeah. Oh, that's really cool. And then you go off. When did you start? Did you have a band like while you were in high school, or was your first band this?
1: I would say, yeah, Upstate probably was my first band. I didn't have a rock band of any sort in high school. I just was in band with French horn. And then I sang some backup vocals for another college band before Upstate formed, called Godchilla.
0: Godchilla.
1: And
0: love it.
1: Yeah, Oliver was the lead. Oliver Cameron was the lead guy, and then he actually helped us start Upstate. He's moved on to other things, but he was like one of the core members to start the band as well.
0: So cool. Yeah, I remember seeing you. I think it was at like Dave Leonard's 4th of July party, like long time ago. Do you remember that?
1: Yeah, those were fun. I think we did maybe one or two.
0: Yeah.
1: Man, he threw great parties.
0: He did.
1: I don't know if he's still doing them, but
0: I haven't heard about him either, but boy, that was fun. Hundreds of people coming, and you're just kind of like great music and just hanging out all day. I think that's how I got turned on to you guys, was there.
1: Oh.
0: I think. I'm pretty sure that's how that happens. So, and then I remember
1: that was a good time.
0: Yeah, that was a good time. And I think you and Harry may have been on the show. But again, it was so long ago. If I had to look it up, I probably could find it. But yeah. So now this band, 4 albums, that's pretty impressive. Talk about your songwriting, because that's a whole process. And how many of the songs did you write? This is a 10 track new album. It's put out by Royal Potato Family. And I just started off with the track Abalone. And talk about like the songwriting process. It's pretty incredible.
1: Yeah. So we are a group of now 4 songwriters. So me, Harry, Mary, and Dylan all write songs, and we bring them together. So I feel like the albums vary with different collections of styles of writing throughout the album. I wrote on this album, I wrote Abalone and Circumstance and Corner. But yeah, most of the time we bring the songs for the most part done to the table, but they definitely morph and evolve a lot as we build it out to be a full band song. And sometimes we'll bring it to the table half done, saying like, I just can't think of a bridge, or I'm having trouble with the B section, and maybe we'll rewrite the rhythm or try different tempos, all sorts of different things.
0: Yeah. Did you write songs before Upstate?
1: I did a little bit. Yeah. Mm-hmm. Yeah, I would just write a little bit with ukulele, and I definitely like to write a little bit when I was maybe middle school, high school, but mostly just vocals. And so what was really helpful writing specifically with Harry, because he had the music major of us all, I would say, oh, okay, this is the melody, this is what I'm doing, but I don't know what chords I'm singing it all, but I would arrange harmonies. So I was creating chords. I just didn't know the music theory lingo of it all. So he would kind of translate and transcribe for me.
0: I love it. Songwriting, does it come, like, do you put time aside to do it, or just because you're so busy now, that do you like voice memo, like when you get ideas? What, how does it come to you?
1: Yeah, I think a lot of us actually have used voice memos pretty often to at least start an idea. I've used it so much over the years. And I know that sometimes we'll do pen to paper with wordplay for a while first. Actually, Abalone, I wrote at a songwriting retreat when I was feeling a little stuck. I did this really awesome songwriting retreat.
0: Where?
1: It was in southwestern Texas. It's called Crooked Crow, and there's no cell phone service. You're in the middle of the desert. There's a little hot spring, and it was just a really awesome group of people. Most of the people were like Austin, Texas, or Texas-based. But yeah, so that one actually was from a little exercise playing with, like, listening to a language that you don't know, and then hearing what it kind of sounds like, and then rewriting it and rewriting it and rewriting it. It just was such a funny prompt. But then everybody in the room just created these like beautiful stories. They just like kept morphing and morphing into like whatever they needed to say at that moment, or whatever needed to be created at that moment for them.
0: That's beautiful. That's really cool. When did you go to that camp?
1: Oh, I went there maybe like 2 or 3 years ago now.
0: Uh-huh. Yeah, yeah. And we have to ask you, Abalone, how did you come up with that as the title of the album?
1: Yeah, so we definitely went back and forth with different ideas of phrases. Like, yeah, this is our first full-length album that's just one single word, which... it's hard for us to pare down, but the abalone shell plays a lot with light and reflection. And I think that metaphor of light and reflection in the form of just how much our lives can change and be reflected and seen in different light, those ideas are kind of sprinkled throughout most of the songs. Mm-hmm. It also is such an old piece of natural beauty too. So kind of playing with the things that withstand time as well, yeah. Sprinkle throughout the album's themes, I would say. Yeah.
0: Yeah. I don't do downloads, so I love that I have a physical copy of it. Thank you, Melanie, for giving it to me.
1: You're welcome.
0: And I love the artwork and the simplicity of it. And the beauty of it and the different mix of colors. And it's just so gorgeous.
1: It was actually, sorry to interrupt, but Dylan McKinstry, I have to say, he was the artist of the abalone shell on the cover. He did the watercolor painting.
0: It's gorgeous. It's absolutely gorgeous. And how long did it take you to record this? Because sometimes these projects can take a really long time.
1: Yeah, yeah. We've had many different ways that we record albums, but this one, we decided to just buckle in and stay in the zone for, I think it was only 4 days.
0: Love it.
1: But we recorded in Catskill, New York, at the Basement Floods. That's the name of the recording studio. And it was all to tape. And it was the first time that we had recorded any of our albums just to tape. So it was definitely an amazing experience, and it definitely sounds a little bit more raw in some senses, and I really just really appreciated recording there.
0: Yeah. I think it's also, I mean, sometimes I talk to people on albums, they did a song then and then they did another one like a year later. It must have been nice to just hunker down and get it done. And be in the zone and have that vibe of just like, okay, we're here, we're doing this.
1: Absolutely. Yeah. And Alex was the sound engineer. It's his studio. And he was also just such a great piece to the puzzle that we didn't realize we needed for recording. He's very laid back. You know, he's funny too, just be quiet, but then like just sprinkle in a little joke as you're going to keep the mood light and to not get too like in your head, you know, as you're recording.
0: As you're recording. it's the best of both worlds. It's cool. Let's talk about some of the songs. You said you wrote Corner. Tell us about that if you would, please.
1: Yeah. So Corner, I feel like it could sound like it's maybe about a love story, and I think parts of it can be about that. I do think it's just beautiful how much songs can mean different things to other people.
0: It's true. Yeah.
1: I really appreciate that part. But yeah, like the chorus really talks about just around the corner, you'll become a better version of you. You'll do better. Maybe you've messed up in your relationship slightly, or, let your frustrations or anger out in ways you wish you could have said better, but you're going to do the best. And you just hope you have enough time with that person to
0: make it right.
1: To make it right. Yeah. So also just seeing how fragile our time is here, how finite it is. And now that I'm a mom as well, I think the song has also morphed. I was writing it before becoming a mom, so, and then recorded it while pregnant, and now it's out, and I'm like, oh wow, it has this whole new meaning of like wanting as much time as I can with my own child too.
0: How many children? You have one?
1: One for now. Her name's Ayla. She is just over a year.
0: Oh, gosh, precious. Enjoy every second of it, every second. It slips by so quickly, and there's no love quite like that of one for a child. So enjoy it. It's beautiful.
1: It's so special.
0: It is. It's like, I don't know. It's hard for me to articulate it. Have you written a song about her? For her?
1: Not quite yet.
0: Mama's working on it.
1: I'm sure it'll come. I think my writing time is a little bit more limited with parenting aspects, but there's definitely going to be one for her for sure.
0: These little people take up a heck of a lot of time, don't they?
1: They do. Yeah, and she's on the move now. I'm like, whoa.
0: Yeah. Yeah, it's a beautiful journey to witness, and every age is a gift, and enjoy every single second of it. It's beautiful. The other song that you said you wrote, what was the other one? You said Abalone, you said Corner.
1: Circumstance.
0: Yeah, that's number three on the track. Yeah.
1: Yeah.
0: Yeah. And
1: yeah, so, oh, go ahead.
0: No, please, you go.
1: For Circumstance, that I definitely started writing after a breakup, which was years ago now, but it was also during the times of COVID. So I just remember writing the chorus, I'm doing the best I can under the circumstance. And it just felt very helpful and like therapeutic to even just jam out on just the chorus before the verses kind of appeared.
0: Yeah.
1: And it just made me feel better.
0: Yeah. I bet you.
1: And I was just doing the best I can with all the changing aspects of everything. But yeah.
0: I think writing does make you feel better. Like even if you journal or something, and people that don't write songs, you know, it's just something about getting it down on paper or however it is you write. It just feels really good. Upstate, the band, you guys have some tour dates coming up. Starting tomorrow, you're going to be in Montgomery, New York, which is right by Newburgh, New York, at City Winery at 7 p.m., citywinery.com. Yeah. How exciting. Have you played there before?
1: No, we haven't. We've played other city wineries in the past in other cities, but we're really excited to check out the City Winery of the Hudson Valley now. I'm excited that they've created a new beautiful space, and I know it's going to sound great. They always do great.
0: Yeah, they do great. They have a good sound system, and they're so music focused and oriented there. So you're busy. You're going to be Thursday, which of course means tomorrow, at City Winery in the Hudson Valley. Then you're going down Route 84 over to Hartford. And you're playing on Friday at Arch Street Tavern, also at 7 p.m.
1: Yeah.
0: Is that a new place for you guys to play?
1: That one is as well, yeah.
0: Oh,
1: yeah,
0: nice.
1: So it's pretty exciting. Even though we're 15 years old, we're still making our way to some new venues, new to us. So
0: yeah,
1: we're looking forward to these two shows this weekend.
0: Yeah.
1: And tomorrow night we have a great Hudson Valley opener, the JoJo's. Wanted to give a shout out to them. It's Jose Lopez and Joanna Teeters doing an awesome duo. They're in a lot of amazing other bands, but
0: yeah,
1: they'll be opening for us tomorrow night. I'm excited.
0: Wonderful. Oh, that's super cool. Citywinery.com, folks. Go see Upstate tomorrow night. That's Thursday night. And yeah, wonderful. Montgomery, New York. It's a great place. I've been there before, and super fun, super cool, nice vibe and all of that. And then if you're in the Connecticut area, because we do broadcast out there, Hartford on Friday, October 16th at the Arch Tavern. Again, the band Upstate. I love your website. Tell people what your website is.
1: Our website is upstateloveyou.com.
0: Yes, they do. That's so sweet.
1: We do.
0: Yeah, I love
1: that. We love you guys. We love our fans, and we love it. You know, without our fans, we wouldn't be able to do what we do.
0: Exactly. And then next week, you're going to a different city winery. You're going up to Boston.
1: Yeah.
0: Yeah.
1: Yeah, I'm really excited for that.
0: Yeah, the 23rd. And then you'll be in Plymouth, New Hampshire at the Flying Monkey on October 24th. And then if that's not enough, you're going up to Maine, to Portland, Maine, on the 30th. And you got a Halloween show in a really cool spot, South Burlington, Vermont, at Higher Ground on Halloween.
1: Yeah, we're really excited to be in Burlington for Halloween. It's definitely a very fun city. We've always loved going there.
0: Yeah, super fun. And then you're heading to your neck of the woods, to home, Ithaca. You're going to Sunwood Recording on November 5th, which is so cool. And you'll be up in Buffalo on the 6th and Syracuse. You're really going home.
1: I know. Yep. And in the weekend in Rochester.
0: Yep. Yep. And then you'll be up in Albany as well on the 12th at Lark Hall. And Massachusetts, Rhode Island, Vermont. Man, oh, man, you guys are busy. You've got this great new album, Abalone. I always suggest you're going to have it for sale, right, at your shows. And you know, you're on Bandcamp also?
1: Yes, we are on Bandcamp. And the whole album is out on Bandcamp for the month of October. We decided to release it for listeners one whole month online prior to it streaming on the other platforms.
0: Yeah. Listen,
1: let's... Do not pay musicians as well.
0: You know, I always, if you can, buy directly from the artist. Go to Bandcamp. If you see them live, pick up a merchandise and support the musicians that way. You put so much time, effort, and money into making these albums, and for you not to get any of it, it's just ridiculous. Like, I don't use the streaming platforms. I'm that old school.
1: Mm-hmm.
0: And it's just so nice to be able to support musicians. So how are you on Bandcamp? Are you at Upstate Loves You?
1: I believe it is.
0: Okay.
1: I should really double check, but upstateloveyou.bandcamp.com. I'm pretty positive.
0: Okay. All right. And then upstateloveyou.com for all the info. And really cool. You've got some really nice videos up here also for people that may not be familiar with you, just to get the vibe of who you guys are. I love the videos.
1: Thank you. Really great.
0: I've been listening to them, and it was really cool. But this album, congratulations, Melanie, on a beautiful album, fourth album, pretty impressive. And I hope you guys, keep doing this. And you seem to all love it. Like, when I saw you perform live, it was just such a gentle and wonderful camaraderie between all of you on stage. And you really looked like you enjoyed what you were doing and sharing it with all of us in the audience.
1: Yeah, thank you. We definitely don't take it for granted as as life gets busier and busier as we get older, being able to still come together and release an album and even tour with it is not easy, and we're just super grateful to be able to keep doing it.
0: Absolutely. Absolutely. Well, I wish you the utmost of success and in whatever that looks like for you. And most of all, enjoy being a mommy, because that will be, at the end of the day, your legacy along with your music. And I'm sure you must sing to your little girl.
1: Oh, yeah.
0: Oh, so sweet. So sweet. Well, enjoy every single second of it, Melanie. Thank you so much for your time. Tell me what other track you'd like me to play. Give me a couple that you're like, come on, play this one, play that one, because I've already played Abalone. So you be the DJ of your own album.
1: Oh, my gosh. Oh, that's hard. Well, okay, I'm glad you played Abalone. That one is a slow burn, fun one. But maybe either Circumstance or Dirt and Light or Cassandra. Oh, Cassandra. Let's do Cassandra.
0: Okay. Well, I'm going to do all of them, darling. So we're going to do Circumstance, Cassandra, and what was it? Dirt?
1: Oh, well, I just picked some like upbeat ones that I just couldn't decide. But the other one was Dirt and Light.
0: Dirt and Light. Okay, so Circumstance, Cassandra, Dirt and Light. Well, I'm going to do a trifecta, and we're going to listen to that right now. I will say thank you for your time here today, and congratulations again on this album. Really well done, beautiful. Your harmonies together are just so captivating, and your songwriting is eloquent and elegant and just really lovely to listen to. So have a great tour, Melanie, and thanks for your time on being here on Local Motion.
1: Thank you so much, Rita. Thanks for having me back.
0: Yeah, of course. Anytime. We'll get you on the next album as well. But first, enjoy this one.
1: Thank you. Have a good one.
0: Yeah, you as well. Take care. Bye-bye.
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0: 91.3 WVKR in Independent Radio Poughkeepsie. Melanie Glenn from the band Upstate. Let's play the track that she suggested. This one's called Circumstance, here on 91.3 WVKR.

So good. So good. 91.3 WVKR Independent Radio, Poughkeepsie, New York. That was the band Upstate, the new album titled Abalone. We just heard the track called Dirt and Light. Thank you to Melanie Glenn of Upstate for being my guest here today. If you missed part or all of that conversation, you're just tuning in now, it'll be uploaded probably tomorrow morning because I'm heading to the film festival tonight. So it'll be on the YouTube channel. So please consider subscribing and following Local Motion on 91.3 WVKR on YouTube and on Facebook. You'll be up to date with all the exciting stuff that's happening here on the show and all the great guests that we're talked to. So, and again, thank you to Melanie Glenn. We also heard the track called Cassandra and the track called Circumstance. So three tracks, and we started the show off by playing Abalone. So we played almost half the album. New album, Abalone, the band Upstate, their website is upstatelovesyou.com. And if you're in the Hudson Valley, tomorrow they'll be in Montgomery, New York, which of course is right outside of Newburgh, at City Winery in the Hudson Valley. They'll be on Friday in Hartford and next weekend in Boston. Then they're going to make their way back to, they'll be up in Portland, Maine, in Burlington, all over the place, Ithaca, Albany, and check out Upstate Loves You. .com. Amazing new album. I'm thrilled to share this with you guys. I hope you enjoyed it as much as I do. Again, called Abalone. So, since I'm leaving early today, we're going to pretend it's the top of the hour. And every hour where we don't have a guest, we start off by paying tribute to Tony Falco from the Falcon in Marlborough by playing a track from one of his playlists in the order that he uploaded it. So, I'm on track number 198. I never look ahead, so I don't know what next week's track is going to be. And it's kind of cool because I still learn from Tony music that I hadn't heard before. Although this next track I've heard before. Many of you probably have as well. But let's take a listen right now to some Wilco here on 91.3.

91.3 WVKR, brand new music by Roseanne Fino called Up in Smoke. You can find her on Bandcamp. Again, Roseanne Fino, a beautiful new album. And my daughter was on the violin there, Caroline Ryan. So Roseanne Fino is going to be performing on Friday, October 23rd at the Falcon Underground as a split bill. Dante DeFelice also will be playing. And they're both from Marlboro, which is kind of cool. So they're both doing a split bill at the Falcon Underground Friday, the 23rd of October. No reservations needed to go there downstairs. Upstairs that night will be Ian Hendrickson Smith, who's a saxophonist and flutist. And he plays for, he's 6 Grammys. He's amazing. He's a really great jazz player. So you can see like 3 bands Friday, October 23rd at the Falcon. You want to make a reservation for the upstairs room at liveatthefalcon.com. And then you can go downstairs to check out Roseanne Fino and Dante DeFelice. Really great night of music there. And we got started by playing a track from Tony Falco's playlist by Wilco. I really love that song by Wilco. Sky Blue Sky was the album. It was the 6th studio album by Wilco, released in 2007, and the first studio album with guitarist Nels Klein, who I've had the incredible pleasure of having on this show twice, Nels Klein. So maybe I'll get him back next year. He's great to talk to, and one hell of a guitarist, Nels Klein. Gonna keep the music flowing. I am gonna leave here probably just over half hour or so, but let's keep the music flowing because these guys will be performing Saturday at Colony up in Woodstock. Busy weekend in Woodstock, the Woodstock Film Festival and music. Everything's going on up in Woodstock. So, yeah, check it all out. It's all good stuff. Live music and films. What is better than that? I don't know. Let's take a listen right now. Sister Sparrow.

91.3 WVKR, Marco Benevento, the album Benevento, the track called Mountain Cougars. A week from tonight, Marco will be bringing his amazing energy to Bearsville Theater in Woodstock, October 21st. Tickets available, bearsvilletheater.com. Marco Benevento with Brain Story and DJ L. Michael's Affair. And you got to see him live if you haven't seen him yet. He is absolutely incredible to see. And Marco Benevento, yeah, great guy. Then, you know, Hudson Valley's home to him. So great to go support live music, bearsvilletheater.com. Check out their amazing lineup coming up. And Marco will be there a week from tonight, October 21st. We also heard Sister Sparrow. And Sister Sparrow and the Dirty Birds are going to be playing at Colony in Woodstock this Saturday. Tickets available at colonywoodstock.com for Sister Sparrow and the Dirty Birds. And we're going to keep the music going here for just a little bit, but I think I'm going to leave a little bit early today, maybe earlier than I thought I was going to, because it's a sold-out event. So there's this event happening tonight. It's the world premiere of a movie about the Felice Brothers, which, of course, local band, right, Palinville. And they made a movie about the Felice Brothers, and it's going to be premiering tonight as part of the Woodstock Film Festival at the Assembly up in Kingston. It is sold out. If you're just hearing about this and going to run up there, don't bother, because it's completely sold out. But there's also going to be a performance, so I want to get up there and get a good seat. So if I cut out early, that's the reason why I'm cutting out. It's to go support live music. That's what we do here with Rita Ryan and Local Motion. But let's keep the music going now. These guys are going to be playing at The Local in Saugerties, October 23rd, East Nash Grass, here on 91.3.

91.3 WVKR, the title track from the album called Promenade, Kevin Burke and Ged Foley. They, well, not all of them, but Kevin Burke is like a master violinist fiddler, and he's going to be performing at Town Crier in Beacon on the 29th of October. Tickets available at towncrier.com. For the 29th of October, they're calling themselves the Strayaways. So it's going to be with Kevin Burke. It's also going to feature Dylan Foley and Eamon O'Leary. So the Strayaways, Thursday, October 29th at Town Crier. 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We also heard East Nash Grass, the album All God's Children. We heard the track called Hill Country Highway. They're going to be performing at the local in Saugerties.

charities on Friday, October 23rd. So you can get your fill of bluegrass. If you're loving bluegrass, check out the local on the 23rd and Town Crier on the 29th. East Nash Grass, they were named the 2024 International Bluegrass Music Association New Artist of the Year. So the local, Socrates.com for tickets and info to East Nash Grass. 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And check out the Strayaways at Town Crier on the 29th. And now I'm going to do one more thing before I depart. I'm going to do musical happenings. I do this towards the end of every show in the hopes that you go support live music. I list some of our area venues in alphabetical order and let you know what's going on. So we're going to start right where I'm headed to, the Assembly in Kingston. Tickets and info, assemblykingston.com. 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Every Thursday is an open mic. Friday on the Salon Stage, Steve Kirkman and Michael Angelo Falco. On the main stage, Professor Louie and the Chromatics. 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On the main stage, the Best of the 70s. Sunday brunch with the Hipster Protection Program. Sunday evening, Lydia Adams Davis and Neil Okeson. Last but not least, happening right now, the 26th annual Woodstock Film Festival through Sunday. Info, tickets, woodstockfilmfestival.org. And yes, I am cutting out early. Next week, I promise not to cut out early. Because next week's guest, I've been trying for a minute to get her on, and she's finally able to get onto my show. I have not posted this on social media yet, but if you follow me on Local Motion on 91.3 WVKR, you're going to see this post on Friday. But if you're listening right now, you're going to be the first to know that my guest next Wednesday is the one and only Joan Osborne. Yeah. I'm thrilled to have her. She has,
She's 7 Grammy nominations. She released her album, debut album in 1995, titled Relish. You'll know the song One of Us. You'll know so many of her songs. Joan Osborne, my guest here on Local Motion next Wednesday. You do not want to miss that. Stay tuned. Next Wednesday, I'll announce another great artist who's going to be coming on the 28th. But I only want to do one at a time because I get so excited. I want to build up the momentum. But trust me, you're not going to want to miss any of them. It's going to be a great show. But thank you again to Melanie Glenn, my guest today from the band Upstate. They'll be at City Winery in Montgomery tomorrow. Tickets at citywinery.com, and that's City Winery Hudson Valley, of course. And what else? I'm going to go see some live music. I'm going to go watch a film. I am cutting out early. I'll be back next week, and I will not cut out next week early. Follow on socials if you can. I'll be uploading today's interview on there. And just, yeah, come by and say hi on the socials. Until next time, till next Wednesday at 4 o'clock, I wish you all peace.

0: much your love tonight.
1: That's right, baby.
0: 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Woo, I'm a wolf man, baby. And if you see me on the prowl,

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Blessings, family. Welcome to another Arigu show. I'm Dr. J. Hope all is well with you and the family. Beautiful weather outside there. Oh, my goodness. Currently 74 degrees. Actually, 79 degrees outside. Going to drop to about 52 tonight. And for Thursday, we're looking at 62 high and 49 low. Possibility of a shower coming through Friday at 68 degrees. And Saturday, we got temperatures dropping to the 50s. Low in the 31. And Sunday, we're going to turn the heaters on, baby. It's going to be the high at 58 and low at 30 degrees. Turn that thermostat up. Once again, thank you so much for tuning in. That's some nice music coming your way, so keep it locked right here tonight at 1.2. Yours truly, Dr. J, we'll be with you until 7. Oh, yeah. So let me kick this one off with some Jacquure, with some Telephone Love, baby. And speaking of telephone, the number in the station is 845 error code 437-7178. You want to talk to the Dread, y'all?

Yes, indeed, a telephone love. Big up yourself, Billy D. Big up yourself, my brother. Super T. Sir Calvin, big yourself up, huh? Check him out every Monday from 6 to 7 p.m. right here at 91.3. And you can check out Billy every Saturday from 7 to 9. Playing some nice music, huh? That's what we do here at 91.3. Full of love, baby. And just remember, ladies and gentlemen, always show love and respect to one another. Just be kind, you know, because people is going through a lot of things around this time of the year.

daughter of the family man, Barrett, right there. Bass get for Bob Marley and the Wailers. Aisha Barrett. Song called Lionheart. And before that, we heard the Prince of Reggae himself, Dennis Brown. Love has found its way. Thank you so much for tuning in to 91.3. I'm Dr. J.

indeed. The music of Bob Marley and the Wailers, musical lesson. The message is in the music. Thank you so much for tuning to 91.3. I'm Dr. J. I'm going to be rocking you all the way till 7 p.m. You know, later on, I got a nice encouraging song from the Wailers, Bob Marley and the Wailers. So encouraging. One of my songs when I'm down, you know. I'll play it in a short while.

Only the message in the music. The medicine is in the music as well. Musical therapy, baby. Sometimes you're down, you gotta play your old song, make you feel good, huh? Music is the medicine. Enjoy it. Also brings a message as well. Hope all is well with you and the family, and if you're driving home, keep it locked right here tonight to 1.3. The doctor will take you home, maybe. I know after a hard work, just unwind on your time. And remember, take care of yourself mentally, emotionally, physically, because no one else is going to do it for you. Love is a beautiful thing. Please cherish it day by day.

the music of Jeffrey Spence right there, ladies, lady in red. You know, ladies and gentlemen, this song from Bob Marley and the Wailers dated back 1983. This is my go-to song whenever things go down, you know. Listen to the message in the music. I'm going to start from the top again, but just listen to the message in the music, the encouragement that you can derive from this song. And if you feel that way, here's what. Give me a call. The number in the station is 845-437-7178. And let's talk about it, man. Anyhow, I'm going to drop it from the top again. The music of Bob Marley and the Wailers. Very encouraging song called I Know. Check it out, y'all. Listen to the

music of Gucci Banton right there. Right now, I'm going to listen to the smooth velvet voice of Barry Hammond. No disturbed sign.

A Velvet Voice of Barry Salmon right there. I feel good. I got 9 minutes to head to the man cave. No wonder I feel so good. Thank you so much for keeping me company. The music continues right here, 91.3.

folks, I'm Freddie McGregor right here. You know, I just don't want to be lonely. Not even tonight, baby. Talk to them, Freddie. Talk to them. Tell them how I feel.

That's right, I just don't want to be lonely tonight, baby, and you know it's true. Thank you so much for tuning tonight, 1.3. And as you know, it's time for me to head to the man cave, and my parting word is to be nice to one another as usual, huh? Treat each other just as a family, you know? These are some serious times, tough times, but love conquers all, huh? Even though things may not be going your way, be thankful for being alive, you know? So anyhow, it's time for me to head to the cave. I'm going to go back, way back in time. You remember this song from Marty Robinson? Taking it back in time to some El Paso, huh? So until next time, be good to yourself. I'm going to leave you with some Marty Robinson, Robbins, El Paso. Take care. It's time for me to head to the man cave.

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You are listening to Static Stardust. I'm B, and every other week I pick a different constellation and I tell the story of that constellation through the songs that I play. This week's constellation is Pleiades, also known as the Seven Sisters. This is a constellation that kind of just looks like a clump of the stars. It's like a very tiny clump, and it used to be seven stars, but you can't really see the seven stars anymore. If you really look hard enough, you can see six stars. I'll talk more about spotting this constellation in the sky more in depth later, but let's get into the first song. The first song is called Sisters of the Moon by Fleetwood Mac, because the Seven Sisters, as the name suggests, started off as Seven Sisters. The story that I'm telling about them comes from, there's so many different stories about them all over the world. The story that I'm focusing on this week is an Aboriginal Australian tale about the Seven Sisters, which I'll get into more in depth. But let's start with Sisters of the Moon by Fleetwood Mac. Hope you enjoy.

That was Sisters of the Moon by Fleetwood Mac. Before I get into the next song, I'm going to explain a little bit more about Pleiades. The origin of this story that I'm telling is called a Dreamtime story. Dreamtime stories in like Aboriginal culture function as like spiritual explanations about like the world and also like the world's creation. So this story about the

That was Mythological Beauty by Big Thief. And before I get into the next song, I'm going to say a little bit more about how to spot Pleiades in the sky.

It's relatively simple if it's clear out and you don't have a lot of light pollution. So they usually appear as a tiny cluster of faint stars, which kind of look like a very little dipper. And it's kind of different from all of the other stars around them because they're so clumped up. I remember, like, seeing it years ago and thinking that it was, like, some kind of weird other celestial body that's not stars. And usually they kind of appear pretty close to Orion's belt. Like, Orion's belt, like, kind of points directly to them. So you can use that as a hint if you know how to spot Orion's belt. And usually you can see five stars very clearly, sometimes six. It used to be that you could see all seven, but I think that something happened to the seventh star, so no longer. But anyways, speaking of seven stars, the next song is Seven Sisters by Sarah Lee Guthrie, who is the daughter of Arlo Guthrie, so the great grand, or no, yeah, just the granddaughter of Woody Guthrie. Okay, yeah, hope you enjoy.

That was Seven Sisters by Sarah Lee Guthrie. And the next song is One Brother to Another by Funky Destination, which kind of just plays into the same like kind of theme of like family and camaraderie between the Seven Sisters, but I'd replace brother with sister. Anyways, yeah, let's get into it.

0: kind of a quacky song because I was using some Japanese drums. So at that time, you know, it was a new direction in music, and little did we know that was the beginning of a string of hits for us. I can remember playing the nightclub. I remember one night when we were down in Ohio, Cleveland. Remember we used to play those clubs, you know, where the audience used to be right sitting next to us in the, at the tables. You kind of think it's kind of corny, but it is corny when you think back.
1: It's all right. Pop it and lie.

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That was One Brother to Another. The next song is You Can't Hold Me Down by Us Three. Because as we get more into the story, the seven sisters are pursued by an evil spirit and sorcerer named Yurlu. Yurlu develops an uncontrollable obsession with the sisters and tries to catch them repeatedly. And a variation of the story, there's a bunch of different versions, includes Yurlu using a carpet snake as a trap to ensnare the sisters, and the snake represents his desire, but the sisters outsmart him by throwing the snake away. So, to signify that, I am playing You Can't Hold Me Down.

That was You Can't Hold Me Down by Us Three. I am going to interrupt with a quick PSA before we get into the music again. Midtown Kingston Arts District is holding various art classes starting soon. One of these includes is visual storytelling for six different Wednesdays from 4 to 5:30 p.m. October 28th. To December 16th, and this is for grades 5 to 9. Each student will complete at least 4 pages of their own comic story, and the final stories will be assembled and printed as an anthology collection. So, if you are interested, or your kids are interested, or someone you know is interested in maybe doing an art class starting pretty soon, then you can look into that, and you can learn more on the MKAD, or Midtown Kingston Arts District, draw website. Okay, so part of the Pleiades story is that Yurlu is chasing the Seven Sisters, trying to catch them, which sometimes includes him trying to catch them with a snake, sometimes with the wind. There's lots of different versions of this story, but the next song is to represent that kind of chase and, like, running from Yurlu. Okay, hope you enjoy.

That was Running on Empty by Jackson Brown. And before we get into the next song, I thought I'd talk a little bit about Pleiades in, like, different cultures. There are so many different places around the world that hundreds of thousands of, probably tens of thousands of years ago, but starting about 100,000 years ago, people spotted Pleiades in the sky, and all of these different cultures kind of recognized it as, recognized Pleiades as a clump of sisters, specifically seven sisters. And we no longer see seven stars in the sky because, two of the stars kind of merged together. The stars kind of moved around, and two of the brightest stars moved so close together that the human eye can't really separate them anymore. So that's why we only can see six now. But it's kind of cool that all these different cultures have the same kind of idea of the stars representing seven sisters, but each place kind of has a different story behind the specifics of those sisters. Okay, enough rambling. The next song is Still Out There Running by Nathaniel Rateliff and the Night Sweats, along the same lines as the last song, kind of just about the seven sisters running from Yurlu. And also, if you're interested in calling into the station just to say hi, I'm here with my friend Sasha, and you can call in. The number is 845-437-7178. And you can just say hi and say that you're listening, because I don't actually know if anyone's listening. Again, the number is 845-437-7178. Okay, let's get into the song.

That was Still Out There Running by Nathaniel Rateliff and the Night Sweats. Okay, the next song is I Have Been to the Mountain by Kevin Morby. Because the next part of this story is that the Seven Sisters' adventure serves as a song line that functions as a spiritual and cultural geographical map, traveling across extensive Australian territories. A song line in like Aboriginal Australian culture is like kind of ancient pathways that crisscross around Australia. And so they use song lines as like ways to like unite different locations with like knowledge and historical accounts and stories. Part of this song line is that while the Seven Sisters were running from Yurlu, they helped form different parts of the land, including like water holes, springs, and things also like mountains. So that's where we get to the next song. Okay, hope you enjoy.

That was I Have Been to the Mountain by Kevin Morby. The next song is Rivers and Roads by The Head and the Heart, because I think this also kind of shows the message of, like, running and creating land, and in this case, rivers and roads as they're running, and also relates to the whole thing about song lines. Okay, let's get into it.

That was Rivers and Roads by The Head and the Heart. And before I get into the next song, I'm going to interrupt with another quick PSA. This time it's about the SJP weekly food drive for Dutchess Outreach beginning Friday, September 12th. So, and it's lasting the entire duration of the academic year, so still going on. Vassar Students for Justice in Palestine will be continuing to host a weekly food drive for Dutchess Outreach, and continuing every Friday for the duration of the academic year. The food drive takes place in the College Center on Vassar's campus from 12 to 4 p.m., and Vassar students are encouraged to donate the food they collect by using their dining swipe in Express. But all food donations are delivered the day of the drive and are open to the wider Poughkeepsie community to donate as well. Okay, and the next song is I Feel the Earth Move by Carole King, because I feel like this also relates to the Seven Sisters kind of creating the land and the different geological formations in Australia.

Okay, that was I Feel the Earth Move by Carole King. And before I get into the next song, I just want to make a quick announcement because today is my grandmother, Nellie. It's her birthday, and she's the one that kind of got me into stargazing in the first place, and I like to stargaze with her a lot. I don't think she's listening, but if she is, shout out Nellie, and everyone can wish her a happy birthday. Okay, the next song is Hanging on a Star by Nick Drake. This song is kind of like because Pleiades is in the sky as a like reminder of this story, and kind of just like, yeah, it's there, and I guess they're not hanging on a star because they are the star, but, you know, related. Okay, let's get into it.

Okay, I wanted to cut that song so that I have time to play the very last song, which is I Love Onions by Susan Christie, because as I was doing my research about Pleiades, I found a story about the seven sisters in, I forget where, what culture this is, but there's a story that they were seven wives that were kicked out of their houses by their husbands because they loved onions so much. So I found this song in celebration of that. Okay, hope you enjoy.

0: How dare we?
1: Okay, that was I Love Onions by Susan Christie. And I hope you love onions just as much as she does. And tune in, not next week, but the week after for the next constellation. You can learn a little bit more. The first week I played songs about Cassiopeia, so more things like that. And happy birthday to Nellie Pie. Okay, that's it for tonight. Good night.